0: It's All Things Considered from NPR News. I'm Elsa Chang.
1: And I'm Sasha Pfeiffer. Coming up, a new book of photographs taken by the late George Harrison during the height of Beatlemania.
0: I talked to his wife, Olivia Harrison.
2: He was looking in his life, and not just behind the camera, at the bigger picture, always searching for something beyond what we could see or experience.
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3: Live from NPR News in Culver City, California, I'm Duane Brown. The Supreme Court is wrestling with whether a case seeking damages over the costs of climate change should be allowed to proceed. NPR's Carrie Johnson tells us about the first arguments of the new term at the high court.
4: Boulder, Colorado sued Suncor and ExxonMobil to recover money for the cost of responding to global warming. That was back in 2018, but the case has still not reached a jury. County officials argued the companies knew but chose to deceive the public about the threats from climate change. The energy giants are asking the Supreme Court to block the lawsuit because they say the federal government should be in charge of such a sweeping issue. The justices asked tough questions of both sides. They seem to be weighing a potential flood of cases in state courts against blocking cases by Boulder and other local governments at such an early stage. Carrie Johnson, NPR News.
3: Republican super PACs have canceled millions of dollars of planned spending in North Carolina's U.S. Senate race. NPR's Stephen Fowler reports some of that money is being redirected to an unexpectedly competitive race in Kansas.
5: According to ad tracking firm AdImpact, more than $16 million in future reservations for North Carolina's Senate race have been canceled since Friday. Polls show the Democratic candidate Roy Cooper with a sizable lead there over the Republican Michael Wadley. Some of that money has been redirected to the Senate race in Kansas. It's one of many Midwestern states where rising fuel costs and Trump administration policies like tariffs have hit hardest, and where enough voters say they've soured on Republicans to make these reliably red states competitive. Stephen Fowler, NPR News.
3: Stocks finished higher on Wall Street as oil prices continue their sharp swings, settling around $100 a barrel today. This is NPR News. In Pakistan, members of imprisoned former Prime Minister Imran Khan's party have begun marching towards the capital, Islamabad, where Khan was imprisoned on charges including corruption back in 2023. Here's Betsy Joles.
6: Khan's party, Pakistan Tehreek-e-Insaf, is calling for greater visitation access and timely medical care for their leader. Pakistan's government is demanding that PTI better manage the security situation in the province under its control, Khyber Pakhtunkhwa. That's in Pakistan's border region with Afghanistan, where attacks by militant groups have steadily increased. The two sides held talks over the weekend that failed to reach a consensus. PTI's march was postponed from its original start date of September 27th, ahead of which Pakistan's government began blocking routes into Islamabad with shipping containers. For NPR News, I'm Betsy Joles in Islamabad.
3: Well, a little relief at the gas pump this week, as the average for a gallon of regular is about $4.30 a gallon after a deal, you may recall last week, by G7 nations to release more gas and diesel fuel from reserves over the next several months. Patrick DeHaan with Gas Buddy predicts that won't be enough to spark a permanent downward trend if the conflicts in the Middle East continue, especially between the U.S. and Iran. On Wall Street, the Dow gained 90 points today, up almost 0.2%.

0: You're listening to All Things Considered from NPR News. A deep-voiced mezzo-soprano from Scotland named Beth Taylor may be flying under the radar now, but not for long. NPR's Tom Heisinger reports that with Taylor's debut solo album, she's poised to become the talk of the opera world.
1: Beth Taylor's voice is almost shockingly beautiful, especially when unspooling long lines of text, like in this old Irish tune.

0: blessed with uncommon vocal beauty, the intellect to back it up, and now a thoroughly satisfying debut album, Beth Taylor is at the doorstep of stardom.
1: The album by Beth Taylor is called The Deeps Have Music. Our reviewer is NPR's Tom Heisinger.
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0: for the most part, the reason species are going extinct is not that people wake up in the morning and decide they want to kill endangered species.
1: Wildlife attorneys oppose the Trump administration relaxing protections for endangered species. From Alaska Public Media, this is Statewide News on Alaska News Nightly for Monday, October 5th. Good evening, I'm Casey Grove. Also tonight, international teachers hired in Kodiak wonder about their future.
2: It's like always waiting and waiting and, you know, just hoping that you will not be cut and my visa will be renewed.
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1: Vice President J.D. Vance is in Alaska this evening to speak at a rally to boost support for his Republican colleagues ahead of the midterm election. The Vice President is speaking at Fairbanks International Airport, joined by incumbent Senator Dan Sullivan, as well as Second Lady Usha Vance and their children. President Trump is also expected to visit Anchorage later this month to campaign for Sullivan, who is facing Democrat Mary Peltola in a closely watched Senate race. Though the White House has not formally announced the visit, Trump has said he plans to travel to Alaska to support Sullivan. It's unclear whether those visits will boost Republicans' chances in November. Though Trump won the state by 13 percentage points in 2024, recent polling showed more than half of likely voters disapproving of Trump's job performance. The general election is Tuesday, November 3rd. The Trump administration has reinterpreted language in the Federal Endangered Species Act that would allow for the incidental killing of endangered species and habitat loss. Wildlife attorneys say it guts protections, but the Alaska Department of Fish and Game supports the change. KTOO's Alex Solomon reports.
4: Last month, a cruise ship struck and killed an endangered fin whale on its way to Sitka. Another cruise ship docked in Seward in June with a dead, pregnant fin whale on its bow. Previously, incidentally killing endangered species could result in criminal penalties and fines. But now, those actions would no longer be considered an illegal taking of whales under the Endangered Species Act because they weren't intentional. That's according to an internal U.S. Fish and Wildlife Service memo leaked to the New York Times last month. Ben Levitin is an attorney at Earth Justice, an environmental law firm. He's worked on several cases over endangered species in Alaska and says the shift is reckless.
0: For the most part, the reason species are going extinct is not that people wake up in the morning and decide they want to kill endangered species.
4: This new interpretation comes on the heels of another reinterpretation of the law by the Trump administration. In September, federal agencies responsible for enforcing the Endangered Species Act rescinded the definition of harm to allow for habitat degradation. According to a NOAA spokesperson, the change will, quote, maintain protections for endangered species while reducing unnecessary or duplicative permitting requirements. Earth Justice and other environmental groups are suing the federal government over it.
0: The major threat to species has been habitat destruction. That continues to be true.
4: Levitin says the Endangered Species Act of 1973 has primarily protected species from incidental take, the very thing the Trump administration would allow with its new interpretations. The law has prevented the extinction of 99% of listed species, according to a study by the Center for Biological Diversity. Levitin says it's been a huge success.
0: There are species that this generation will pass on to the next generation because the Endangered Species Act has been protecting them. And that's the legacy that's at stake here.
4: More than 20 species that are listed as threatened or endangered spend at least some of their lives in Alaska. Most are marine mammals, like the polar bear, blue whale, and fin whale. Marine mammals remain shielded by the Marine Mammal Protection Act. According to NOAA, violators can face up to a year in prison, civil fines of more than $30,000, and vessel forfeiture. Although, according to a NOAA spokesperson, none of the 9 confirmed vessel strikes in Alaska so far this year have resulted in criminal prosecutions or fines. Doug Vincent Lang is commissioner of the Alaska Department of Fish and Game. He says he agrees with the Trump administration's new understanding of the Endangered Species Act.
5: We are supportive of not only this definition of how to look at take and harm, but also rolling back those critical habitat designations.
4: He names the Arctic ringed seal as an example. It's listed as threatened due to sea ice loss as a result of human-caused climate change. NOAA designated an area off the coast of Alaska that's about the size of Texas as critical habitat. And Vincent Lang says that's too big.
5: When you apply it on these broad levels, it gives way too much authority to the federal government to control habitats.
4: Vincent Lang says he doesn't think large swaths of land or water should be managed primarily to benefit one species. The U.S. Fish and Wildlife Service declined to comment. In Juneau, I'm Alex Solomon.
1: The Kodiak Island Borough School District is fully staffed with teachers. Administrators credit the district's temporary visa program and a pivot many districts are making to help their international hires obtain permanent resident status for keeping turnover low. KMXD's Catherine Irving reports.
6: The Kodiak Island Borough School District Acting Superintendent Damon Hargraves says that in a normal year, the district scrambles all summer to hire new teachers, but not this year.
7: We are all hired up this year with our teaching staff, except for just one case where we have a long-term sub in, but that's kind of unheard of.
6: Hargraves says a big reason Kodiak schools were able to retain so many teachers this year is the district's visa program. Since 2022, the district has been actively recruiting teachers from the Philippines. They're bringing them in on H-1B visas, which let them live and work in the country for up to 6 years. And the district is paying for the legal fees associated with the visa application. Right now, the school district employs 26 international teachers on H-1B visas across every school in the district. That's about one out of every six teachers. In the face of hiring difficulties and funding uncertainty from the state, Hargrave says these teachers have provided much-needed stability.
7: One of the benefits that's become clearly evident is that our visa workers are here for the long run. They're investing in our school district and our community, and they're coming back year after year after year.
6: Last year, KIBSD took its international efforts one step further. They agreed to sponsor the legal fees associated with getting permanent resident status, also known as a green card, for the six international teachers with the longest tenure. Then last fall, the Trump administration hiked the application fee for an H-1B visa to over $100,000. It effectively shut the door on new recruits from overseas. In response, the Board of Education refocused on retaining the 20 other international teachers they'd already recruited on those temporary H-1B visas. The board decided this May to set aside $100,000 to pay for their green card legal fees, on the condition they remain with the district for at least 5 years after getting their green card. Two different judges have since temporarily shot down the Trump administration's fee hike, but Hargrave says the benefits of supporting the green card program still outweigh the drawbacks. Jennifer Schmitz is the director of the Alaska Educator Retention and Recruitment Center, which is a division of the Alaska Council of School Administrators. She says that lines up with the larger trend.
8: There's some larger districts that are over 50% international teachers that have started the process and looking at green cards for other teachers. So I think that it's happening around the state and will continue to happen.
6: She says hiring one teacher in Alaska can cost a district $25,000 or more. And education turnover rates in Alaska are some of the highest in the country and have gone up statewide over the past several years. Sergio Gutierrez is the first teacher the Kodiak School District hired on an H-1B visa back in 2022. He and the other five original teachers are in the green card process now. Gutierrez says he started the process in 2025 and that he probably won't have his green card until 2028.
2: Knock on wood, right? So that's almost like 2 years, 3 years.
6: And at any point, he could still lose his job, either by being laid off, performing poorly, or in certain situations because a qualified domestic teacher is available to take the job. All the while, he and the other international teachers have to keep renewing their visas.
2: It's been a crazy 5 years for me, since it's like always waiting and waiting and, you know, just hoping that you will not be cut and my visa will be renewed.
6: The district is still dedicating money and time to developing Alaskan teachers. Hargrave says the district has 16 people in Kodiak this year participating in a new apprenticeship program. They're working as school aides while taking classes for free toward a degree and earning a teaching certificate.
7: I see this as another layer of support to help Alaska find teachers. And this is a mechanism that's particularly exciting because it's supporting people in our own communities getting those teaching credentials.
6: But until the district has more financial stability and a steady flow of local teachers, Hargrave says they'll continue to support international teachers in getting their green cards. In Kodiak, I'm Catherine Irving.
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1: That's ahead. Stay with us.
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1: A Juneau man whose remains were discovered inside a chest freezer in July died of natural causes, according to the Juneau Police Department. Juneau police previously identified the person as Ross Pasquan. He would have been 74 at the time his remains were found. Following a months-long investigation, Juneau police investigators found that Pasquan's wife hid his death and continued applying for and receiving benefits in his name. Here's Deputy Police Chief Craig Campbell.
12: Those primary benefits, such as PFD, Social Security, retirement, those things continue to be applied for. And so what it ultimately looks like is that she most likely applied for those things. She received the benefit of those financial gains from that.
1: Pasquan was married to Cheryl McDonald Pasquan, who died from cancer in July 2025, about a year prior to the remains being found. The pair lived together in a home at the Switzer Village Trailer Park in Lemon Creek. Campbell says police don't know how McDonald Pasquan put her husband's body into the chest freezer. His remains were originally found there in a shed in July. Police received a report from a person cleaning out the home following McDonald Pasquan's death. The person reported seeing an object wrapped in a tarp that appeared to contain human remains. It's unclear how much money McDonald Pasquan collected because police did not establish when Pasquan died or how long his remains were inside the freezer. Pasquan's death was never reported. No one reported him missing either. Campbell says it's unclear when Pasquan was last seen alive.
12: We really don't know. You have a variety of witnesses giving a variety of different dates. Some can't be corroborated, so then they're just best guess, maybe somebody saw him, but we're looking for corroboration so we can get more definitive dates, but we weren't able to determine that.
1: Campbell says police estimate Pasquan's remains were put inside the freezer between 2018 and 2025. That's based on the freezer being manufactured in 2018 and McDonald Pasquan's death in July 2025. Police found no evidence that another person caused Pasquan's death or assisted McDonald Pasquan in concealing his remains or collecting his benefits. According to Juneau police, Ross Pasquan faced significant health challenges and his wife cared for him. Witnesses said she explained his absence by telling them he had been moved to a care facility outside Juneau. Campbell says Juneau police have closed their investigation, but the department can reopen any case if people come forward with relevant new information. The Alaska Federation of Natives Board of Directors has passed a resolution calling for its members to fully participate in the November election process, but they stopped short of endorsing candidates. In some years, AFN has endorsed candidates, such as Democrat Mary Peltola in 2022, when she ran against Nick Begich and former Governor Sarah Palin for the U.S. House, and again 2 years ago when Peltola lost her seat to Nick Begich. This year, Peltola is challenging the Republican incumbent, Senator Dan Sullivan, in what is expected to be a close race. AFN President Ben Mallott says the board received many resolutions from its members endorsing candidates from both parties.
13: Actually, AFN endorsements are the exception, not the standard. So AFN in the past has looked at endorsements in some very key races at key times. And this year, with multiple candidates, multiple members bringing candidates forward, there is just no clear consensus.
1: Mallott says that instead AFN is encouraging its members to focus on what it calls shared priorities, subsistence, strengthening self-determination, and improving the well-being of Alaska Native communities. AFN's fall convention was delayed by a week this year to place it closer to the November general election. It begins on Thursday, October 22nd, and runs for 3 days. AFN organizers are planning candidate forums for the major statewide races on Friday, October 23rd. Malott says the questions will be drawn from resolutions submitted by AFN delegates. Scientists predict that a super El Niño could break ocean temperature records this winter. Hotter seas cause more toxic algal blooms, which could hurt Alaska's shellfish industry. As KTOO's Ella Kelly reports, researchers at the University of Alaska Southeast are trying to detect toxic blooms sooner before oyster farms are forced to shut down.
4: Shellfish in Alaska eat algae, including a species called Alexandrium catenella. That species is toxic. It causes paralytic shellfish poisoning. Just 1 milligram can kill a person. For oyster farmers like Maida Mestag, a toxic algal bloom means that she can't sell her oysters until the algae clears out. A bloom can last weeks and leads to huge losses over time.
14: Maybe $20,000 to $30,000 in revenue and loss of customers.
4: Mestag owns Salty Lady Seafoods Co., the only oyster farm in Juneau. In the past, her team has tried to predict blooms by looking at water samples under a microscope.
14: You know, if we see that there is a lot of harmful algae and we think that we're going to end up with a toxic bloom, we can just electively choose to not sell product. So we can close ourselves.
4: But that method was unreliable and meant sometimes she closed the farm for longer than necessary.
14: It's been a crapshoot, quite honestly.
4: With upcoming forecasts of a super El Niño, the seafood industry is bracing for what could be a difficult year. The last major El Niño between 2014 and 2016 had disastrous consequences for fisheries across the West Coast. The federal government dispersed more than $140 million in fisheries disaster relief. Jason Kuhn is a biochemist and professor at UAS. He's studying ways to predict toxic algal blooms, which he says could happen more frequently in Southeast due to the El Niño.
15: When you have something like an El Niño, or you have warmer water temperatures, that could definitely impact the likelihood of the blooms happening.
4: He says that toxic algal blooms used to be less frequent in cold weather months, but now he's seeing blooms at all times of the year.
15: Because of impacts due to climate change, in large part, that window has expanded.
4: In his cluttered basement laboratory, he and his team test seawater using a method called environmental DNA, or eDNA, to see if they can predict when a bloom could cause shellfish farmers to shut down. eDNA has been used to foresee health outcomes before. Researchers use this method to test human wastewater for COVID-19, to track how the virus spread through communities before cases spiked in hospitals. Ariana Workman is one of Kuhn's undergraduate research assistants at UAS. She runs a liter of seawater through a fine filter to pull out the algae. Then she uses chemicals and a machine to strip it down into readable DNA.
16: That is what DNA extraction is. It's putting things in one tube into another tube.
4: After Workman extracts the DNA, she puts it into another machine that glows when it detects the toxic algae.
16: The brighter it gets essentially means that there's more DNA in the sample.
4: The more toxic algae there is in the water, the more shellfish are eating it. Kuhn says it takes time for shellfish to filter through enough algae to become toxic themselves.
15: You know, this is a method that allows you to specifically, sensitively, and quantitatively determine how much Alexandrium is in that sample.
4: Kuhn shared his unpublished eDNA data with KTOO. They show a spike in toxic algae in seawater samples a whole week before the toxins appear in his blue mussel samples. John Harley is an environmental toxicologist who studies paralytic shellfish poisoning at UAS, but isn't involved with Kuhn's work. He says this method is promising.
17: I think any research that goes into better understanding when and where these blooms might occur is very valuable to continue to allow people to safely harvest shellfish.
4: Kuhn has plans to wrap up data analysis from this summer at the end of the year. In Juneau, I'm Ella Kelly.
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0: Mining executives made the case last week that Southeast Alaska's mineral resources are largely untapped and have the potential to boost communities region-wide. Among them was Graham Neal, who spoke as a representative of the Alaska Miners Association and communications director for Grand Portage Resources Limited, which owns the new Amalga Gold Project north of Juneau.
1: There's a lot of resource that's still out there, and we need to really start looking at Southeast as an actual critical minerals district.
0: Neal spoke on a panel during Southeast Conference's annual meeting. Another panelist was Gwen Preston. She's the president of Alex Metals, an exploration company that just completed its first season in Southeast. Preston says the company came to Alaska because of the Greens Creek mine near Juneau. She says the mine itself is a standout asset due to its metals intensity and overall value, but it also holds promise for the broader region.
2: What's interesting to us as newcomers to this space, and the reason that we're here, is because the same belt of rocks that hosts Greens Creek carries on down, and it's had sort of surprisingly little exploration.
0: Preston's company tackled three exploration projects this summer, each made up of similar rocks that host the Greens Creek deposit. One is near Ketchikan, the other two are closer to Petersburg. She says her ultimate hope is to find the next Greens Creek. Steve Masterman, the former Alaska state geologist, was not on the panel, but he says that idea holds water.
3: Well, there is a lot of opportunity statewide, but Southeast Alaska has particularly complex geology, and that makes for a lot of opportunity for mineral systems to have formed and to be present.
0: He says that becomes particularly clear if you look across the border into British Columbia, which has similar geology but far more mining activity. On this side of the border, he says promising deposits in national parks and the Tongass National Forest face more permitting challenges and community pushback. The community of Bethel took time out this weekend to remember Jim Barker, a photographer who captured intimate portraits of life in a place that is generally not understood by the outside world. Friends and fans gathered on Saturday to look back at his work, a collection of mostly black and white photographs, a medium Barker said was best to capture decisive moments. As KNBA's Rhonda McBride tells us, it's a body of work that goes back more than 50 years.
4: Since Jim Barker died in March, his family had been planning to travel from their home in Fairbanks to Bethel to release his ashes into the Kuskokwim River. A final tribute to a man whose passion was photographing and documenting the life of the Yupik people. Although Barker lived to be 89, he struggled with health and memory loss. Yet, even in his last days, his wife Robin says he always had a camera.
5: He could get himself out the front door and just photograph the trees right in front of the house. He was alive behind that camera.
4: The Barkers made their home in Bethel for nearly 15 years, a time when Jim created a remarkable body of work, a legacy that continues to grow in importance.
6: I've never done what Jim did, even come close.
4: Charles Mason was both a friend and colleague of Barker's. He recently retired from the University of Alaska Fairbanks, where he taught photography.
6: One of the things you don't see young photographers or any photographers doing these days is living someplace like Bethel in 14 years or so. The resulting photographs have a dimension to them that you can't get by parachute journalism.
4: The result of Barker's dedication was a book called Always Getting Ready. It documented how the Yupik people live off the land and waters, a life in which people are always getting ready to hunt, fish, or gather wild foods. Barker arrived at a time when many of those traditions had begun to disappear.
5: It was the time when the seal gut was inflated and strung all over the village to dry, vibrating in the wind.
4: Barker's wife, Robin, recalls a trip to Tuxuk Bay in the 1970s, where women in the village still stitched together waterproof strips of seal intestines to make traditional raincoats. It was there that Barker captured a photo of an elder carrying an armload of inflated intestines. She stopped and turned towards the camera with a big smile, a scene that would be nearly impossible to capture today. The Yupik people gave Barker extraordinary access. A group of men even let him inside a fire bath, a hotter version of a steam bath. They wore face masks woven from grass to protect their lungs. Everyone was naked, including Jim, who entered carrying only his camera. What Barker soon learned was that for a white man to be invited into a steam bath was more than a gesture of friendship. It was a test of endurance. The goal was simple, to drive the newcomer out with intense heat.
5: There he was, and it was right in the middle of the village without a stitch on, but he's holding his camera.
4: Later, a group of women approached her laughing with knowing eyes and said, "We saw your husband." But in the end, Barker had the last laugh. He came away with a great story, but also captured another iconic photograph of a way of life that has largely vanished. Even today, fellow photographer Charles Mason still marvels at Barker's ability to photograph people as they truly were, unguarded and at ease before the camera.
6: All documentary photographers like to claim they have this invisibility cloak they can put on and kind of be the fly on the wall. Jim really did.
4: Walkie Charles, a Yupik language expert and another longtime friend of Barker's, believes his people were truly seen by Barker, but not necessarily the other way around.
7: That's the cool thing about Jim. He appears and he disappears. And that's why Yupik people called him Kojitkak. And Kojitkak is sandhill crane. He jumps around from one place to another, and then he's gone.
4: Although Barker came and went quietly, his photographs remain.
7: He somehow was given license by the elders to take those photographs as if with a blessing.
4: And now everything has come full circle. On Sunday, Barker's family set out from Bethel in a boat and released his ashes into the Kuskokwim River at his favorite fishing spot. And although Jim Barker took pictures in black and white, the tundra at this time of the year is ablaze in red and gold. A final journey to what his family calls his heart place. In Anchorage, I'm Rhonda McBride.
0: And that's all for this edition of Alaska News Nightly. If you missed any of tonight's stories, we're online at alaskapublic.org and wherever you get your podcasts. We had reports tonight from Shelby Herbert in Fairbanks, Alex Solomon, Lisa Fu, and Ella Kelly in Juneau, Catherine Irving in Kodiak, Rhonda McBride in Anchorage, and Avery Elfelt in Haines. Our audio engineer is Crystal Hyde, Patrick Gilchrist is our producer, and I'm Casey Grove. Good night.

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3: This is Mike from Bethel Search and Rescue. 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

0: This is KYUK, public radio for the Yukon-Kuskokwim Delta. I'm Samantha Watson. The community of Bethel remembered Jim Barker last weekend in a memorial held at UAF's Kuskokwim campus. He was a photographer who captured intimate portraits of life in a place that is generally not understood by the outside world, including snapshots of the people and places of the YK Delta through the 70s, 80s, and beyond. Friends and fans gathered to look back at his work and legacy rooted in Bethel, a city his family describes as his heart place. They shared stories about the former KYUK photographer who elders nicknamed the Crane Man. As KNBA's Rhonda McBride tells us, it was a name he earned.
1: If you want to have your ashes scattered into the Kuskokwim River, this would be the time of the year to do it. The tundra in southwest Alaska is ablaze with red and gold. And although photographer Jim Barker worked mostly in black and white, he would have relished the thought of his ashes making that final journey. Since Barker died in March, his wife Robin and son Eric have been planning to travel from their home in Fairbanks to Bethel to carry out this final tribute to a man whose passion was photographing and documenting the life of the Yupik people. Although Barker lived to be 89, he struggled with health and memory loss. Yet, even in his last days, his wife says he always had a camera.
2: He could get himself out the front door and just photograph the trees right in front of the house. He was alive behind that camera.
1: The Barkers made their home in Bethel for nearly 15 years, a time when Jim created a remarkable body of work, a legacy that continues to grow in importance.
3: I've never done what Jim did. He even come close.
1: Charles Mason was both a friend and colleague of Barker's. He recently retired from the University of Alaska Fairbanks, where he taught photography.
3: One of the things you don't see young photographers or any photographers doing these days is living someplace like Bethel in 14 years or so. The resulting photographs have a dimension to them that you can't get by parachute journalism.
1: The result of Barker's dedication was a book called Always Getting Ready. It documented how the Yupik people live off the land and waters, a life in which people are always getting ready to hunt, fish, or gather wild foods. Barker arrived at a time when many of those traditions had begun to disappear.
2: It was the time when the seal gut was inflated and strung all over the village to dry, vibrating in the wind.
1: Barker's wife, Robin, recalls a trip to Tuxuk Bay in the 1970s, where women in the village still stitched together waterproof strips of seal intestines to make traditional raincoats. It was there that Barker captured a photo of an elder carrying an armload of inflated intestines. She stopped and turned towards the camera with a big smile, a scene that would be nearly impossible to capture today. The Yupik people gave Barker extraordinary access. A group of men even let him inside a fire bath, a hotter version of a steam bath. They wore face masks woven from grass to protect their lungs. Everyone was naked, including Jim, who entered carrying only his camera. What Barker soon learned was that for a white man to be invited into a steam bath was more than a gesture of friendship. It was a test of endurance. The goal was simple, to drive the newcomer out with intense heat.
2: There he was, and it was right in the middle of the village without a stitch on, but he's holding his camera.
1: Later, a group of women approached her laughing with knowing eyes and said, "We saw your husband." But in the end, Barker had the last laugh. He came away with a great story, but also captured another iconic photograph of a way of life that has largely vanished. Even today, fellow photographer Charles Mason still marvels at Barker's ability to photograph people as they truly were, unguarded and at ease before the camera.
3: All documentary photographers like to claim they have this invisibility cloak they can put on and kind of be the fly on the wall. Jim really did.
1: Waukee Charles, a Yupik language expert and another longtime friend of Barker's, believes his people were truly seen by Barker, but not necessarily the other way around.
4: That's the cool thing about Jim. He appears and he disappears. And that's why Yupik people called him Gojitlak. And Gojitlak is Sandhill Crane. He jumps around from one place to another, and then he's gone.
1: Although Barker came and went quietly, his photographs remain.
4: He somehow was given license.

0: Unfortunately, his photographs remain.
1: He somehow was given license by the elders to take those photographs as if with a blessing.
0: Charles says somehow the elders knew that Barker was preparing a gift for his people they didn't know they were going to receive. In Anchorage, I'm Rhonda McBride.
2: Last month, hundreds gathered in the small Seward Peninsula village of Teller for two nights of singing, drumming, and celebration. And as KNOM's Quinn White tells us, this year's Teller Cultural Festival celebrated two decades of dancing.
3: It's standing room only inside the Teller School gym for the second and final night of the Teller Cultural Festival.
4: This next dance is Mumi Hulu. It's about processing a walrus stomach and putting it on your drum rig.
3: Ilikus is first to perform. They're an Inupiaq dance group based in Anchorage, featuring dancers from across the state. It's the 20th year of the event, and Cora Ablawalik has been organizing it since the start. She says it's the people who make Teller and its dance festival so special.
5: Teller is unique. We're a little bit of everything. It's a mix of everybody from our region.
3: There are eight dance groups, including dancers and drummers from Nome, St. Lawrence Island, Little Diomede, and Brevig Mission. The dancing doesn't stop when the sun goes down, and Ablawalik hasn't either.
5: Dancing got done after 3 a.m. By the time everybody left and we fed the dancers snack, it was already almost 5, and I have to be here by 6 to start breakfast.
3: Between coordinating schedules, cooking and cleaning, putting the festival together requires months of work and some long, long days. Ablawalik says she does it because she loves it, but now she's ready to be able to enjoy it.
5: I want to be the person in the audience who can go home whenever they want and not have to worry about the whole school.
3: Before the weekend began, she announced that this would be her final year organizing the festival. It's brought a lot of mixed emotions.
5: Seeing all the people come together and sharing their songs and being together. Yeah, I actually cried a lot last night. And a lot of emotions were triggered last night just thinking of 20 years of all the people who took part in it and who are no longer with us.
3: That's a problem for next year. Back in the gym, hundreds of people surround the basketball court turned stage. There's dancers of all ages, from elders to infants. Faith Washington, a fourth grader from St. Michael, says she likes dancing because it's fun. What is she most excited for?
6: Dance with my cousins and just watch people dance too.
3: She's a little shy around the microphone.
7: You look excited too. I can tell.
3: But on the dance floor, not so much. The 9-year-old is swaying her arms to the rhythm of the drums, alongside dozens of other dancers. The beat echoes through the school as the late night turns into early morning. Reporting in Teller, I'm Quinn White.
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0: is Monday, October 5th, 2026. Let's take a look at KYUK's weather for Bethel and the Kuskokwim Delta tonight. A slight chance of rain and snow showers before 10 p.m., patchy fog after 10 p.m., patchy freezing fog after 4 a.m., otherwise cloudy with a low around 30, northeast wind 5 to 10 miles per hour. Tomorrow, patchy freezing fog before 10 a.m., partly sunny with a high near 39, northwest wind 10 to 15 miles per hour. For the lower Kuskokwim Valley tonight, scattered rain and snow showers, cloudy with a low around 29, northwest wind around 5 miles per hour, becoming calm. Tomorrow, isolated snow showers before 10 a.m., mostly cloudy with a high near 39, calm wind becoming northwest around 5 miles per hour in the afternoon. For Anchorage tonight, showers likely mainly before 1 a.m., mostly cloudy with a low around 39, north wind around 5 miles per hour. Tomorrow, scattered showers, mostly cloudy with a high near 48, calm wind. And for the Bethel tides, there was a high tide of 4.5 feet at 1 p.m., and a low tide of 0.5 foot at 10:15 p.m. Sunrise time this morning was at 9:03 a.m. Sunset time will be at 9:05 p.m. Kuyana Jaknak for listening to KYUK 640 a.m. Mani Mamtari Shakmi.
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0: Today is Monday, October 5th, 2026. Let's take a look at KYUK's Tinder Drums announcements. A community meet and greet will be held with Representative Bryce Edgman at the Bethel VFW tomorrow, October 6th, from 6 p.m. to 8 p.m. Edgman is running for the Senate District S, previously held by Senator Lyman Hoffman. The next monthly food bank is this Saturday, October 10th, from noon till 2 p.m. at the ME School. It will also be registration month for federal fiscal year. Volunteers are needed and appreciated. If you have any other Tinder Drums messages, please email your messages to radio@kyuk.org. Or call 543-3131. Kuyana Chaknak for listening to KYUK 640 AM. Mani Mamtari Shakmi.
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0: gather evidence, interview witnesses, and if warranted, pursue prosecutions.
1: How New York State law defines consent when it comes to alleged sexual assault.
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1: I'm Elsa Chang.
2: And I'm Sasha Pfeiffer. The Supreme Court opens its new term with a case about climate change.
1: Can the case be likened to lawsuits against big tobacco?
3: This is the same kind of lawsuit against the same kind of actors for the same kind of harm.
2: Also, a new report on U.S. airstrikes on a school in southern Iran.
4: These were families just like American families, and their stories deserve to be told, especially because the bombs were launched on orders from our country.
1: And the Trump administration intensifies its attempts to link transgender people with political extremism.
2: First, this news.
5: Live from NPR News in Washington, I'm Ryland Barton. During a campaign stop in Nebraska, President Trump announced an executive order aimed at lowering high diesel costs, dragging down Republicans ahead of the midterm elections. The order eases limits on red dye diesel, which is identical to regular diesel, but is intended for off-road uses and exempt from some taxes. Some Nebraska ranchers are also angry about Trump's plan to try to lower beef prices by allowing in more imports. Trump is campaigning for incumbent Republican Senator Pete Ricketts, who's facing an unexpectedly competitive race with independent candidate Dan Osborne, who's backed by National Democrats. President Trump says he will pay for the controversial TV ads that praise him. As NPR's Franco Ordonez reports, taxpayers have been footing the bill for the ads.
6: President Trump announced the new plan amid ongoing backlash over the publicly funded spots running ahead of the midterms. Trump defended the ads via his social media page, arguing that it was standard practice, and that he was promoting the USA and, quote, paying for them with USA money. But critics say the pro-Trump ads are blatantly partisan and use Republican talking points. Trump says that he and his political action committee are taking over payment of the ads. Franco Ordonez, NPR News.
5: A major cryptocurrency spending group is backing 32 House candidates from both parties ahead of the November midterms. Fair Shake will spend $1 million each to support six candidates, including several in competitive races. All 32 backed a major crypto bill that stalled in the Senate this year, in part because of Democrats who said it was too lax on regulation. Its largest investment is nearly $30 million against Ohio Democratic Senate candidate Sherrod Brown, who's facing Republican John Husted. Fair Shake and its affiliates still have about $120 million available. Schools across the country have long struggled to hire and keep teachers for areas like special education, math, and science. NPR's Janaki Mehta reports most states aren't using higher pay to help fill those jobs.
7: Extra pay is known to help attract and retain teachers, but the National Council on Teacher Quality found 32 states offer no additional pay to draw and keep teachers in hard-to-fill schools or subjects. And the study says states are actually moving away from those kinds of incentives. Only 13 states pay teachers extra for working in schools that have high turnover. That number is down from 28 states in 2022. And only 17 states pay teachers more to work in hard-to-staff subjects like math, science, or special ed. That's down from 22 states in 2022. The report shows that high schools are struggling most at keeping teachers, especially those serving families with low incomes. All this comes as states face tighter budgets across the country. Janaki Mehta, NPR News.
5: U.S. stocks rose near their records today. The S&P 500 added more than 0.5% near its all-time high set over the summer. This is NPR. An American citizen shot by a federal agent a year ago during an immigration crackdown in Chicago is suing the federal government. She alleges the agent lied about the shooting and fired into her vehicle from behind. Federal prosecutors initially accused Marimar Martinez of using her vehicle to strike and box in the agent's SUV in October 2025, but later dropped the charges. Martinez was shot 5 times. Russian authorities are playing down reports of an outbreak of the plague in Siberia. NPR's Charles Maines reports a worker at a Siberian institute dedicated to the study of the plague and other infectious diseases died of a mysterious illness.
8: Russia's consumer health watchdog Rospotrebnadzor said the victim was a 28-year-old female lab worker at an anti-plague research facility in the Irkutsk region who'd succumbed to pneumonia of an unknown origin. The local governor has since announced a state-run investigation found no pathogen lesions in the lab technician's body linked to her professional activities and pronounced the epidemiological situation in the wider Irkutsk region stable. Yet that statement was at odds with as yet unconfirmed local media reports. Several hospitals were under quarantine amid concerns over the spread of the pneumonic plague, a potentially lethal airborne disease that was a focus of study at the Siberian lab. Charles Maines, NPR News. Moscow.
5: Norway is proposing a temporary ban on AI glasses in certain public spaces. The smart glasses can snap photos, record conversations, or stream video without people knowing. The proposal reflects growing global concern about technologies changing daily life. I'm Ryland Barton. This is NPR News from Washington.
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0: 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I'm Sasha Pfeiffer in Washington.
1: And I'm Elsa Chang in Culver City, California. New York Attorney General Letitia James is now in charge of a new investigation into an alleged sexual assault at Cornell University in 2024.
2: We will review the facts, gather evidence, interview witnesses, and if warranted, pursue prosecutions.
1: But pursuing prosecutions could be complicated by the law in New York. We're talking specifically about how New York state law considers alcohol or drug use when determining whether there was consent before sexual contact with another person. We've called up Erin Murphy to explain all of this. She's a professor at NYU School of Law and an expert on sexual assault law. Welcome.
3: Thank you. It's good to be here.
1: Good to have you. So can you just briefly explain what New York state law says with respect to the issue of consent in a situation where, say, an accuser has voluntarily consumed drugs or voluntarily consumed alcohol before sexual contact with another individual?
3: Yeah. So when an individual has voluntarily taken drugs or alcohol and is compromised or impaired, the law requires that the prosecutor prove beyond a reasonable doubt that the person was physically helpless. That's the standard, physical helplessness. And the statute in turn defines that as unconsciousness, so loss of consciousness, or a physical incapability to communicate unwillingness.
1: Complete loss of consciousness. So let me just picture this. If an accuser were, say, semi-conscious or barely able to walk, but still able to sort of walk, or slurring her speech at the time that an alleged assault happened, would that not be enough to qualify is physical helplessness?
3: Generally, no. There's a requirement of lack of consciousness. And in fact, sometimes in cases, you'll see someone who's passing in and out of consciousness. So they might be, say, vomiting and then back unconscious, or kind of, you know, we've all seen someone sort of staggering around or lying there moaning. So they're making noises which indicate consciousness, even though we would not think of them as capable of making any kind of decisions. That evidence of just awakeness at any level is often and can be used to show someone is not unconscious and not physically incapable of communication because they are moaning or they are, you know, pushing their hand out or turning their head. The very kind of evidence that you might think shows that someone's not capable of consenting actually shows the contrary under the law of New York, which is it's someone conscious enough to move, to vomit, to, you know, moan, therefore not unconscious.
1: So in such a case, if someone were going in and out of consciousness, that generally, at least in New York, would not be enough for a prosecutor to bring charges of sexual assault? Is that what you're saying?
3: Yes. There are.
1: Or it'd be a hard case to prove.
3: That's what I would say. It's a very hard case to prove. Now, there are cases where you might have evidence that supports the acts of penetration occurring while someone is unconscious during that, you know, or you might have testimony where someone says, I lost consciousness and, you know, awoke to someone penetrating me. That can support a charge and a jury can find beyond a reasonable doubt that the person was physically helpless.
1: Yeah.
3: But that's a high bar.
1: Absolutely.
3: And generally, if you have anyone saying, I never lost full consciousness, I was always awake. I just couldn't really articulate words. I couldn't make my body move the way I wanted it to. You know, that kind of incapacitation is not enough.
1: Well, given the requirements under New York state law and what you know about the particular circumstances and alleged facts in the Cornell case, does it seem like it could be a real challenge for Letitia James to bring criminal charges here?
3: I think we're going to have to see what the investigation uncovered that we're not aware of and what her investigation further uncovers. Often in cases like these, there might be physical images, digital images, videos. You might have text chains or even people who come into a grand jury and say, you know, I said, oh, didn't, how did that go down? Didn't she fight back? And, you know, the answer is, nah, she was so out of it. She didn't even know where she was. That kind of evidence can support even this high standard of physical helplessness. So depending on what comes through in the investigation, there may actually be enough to charge even at that high strict standard. But more to the point, I think it's important, and this is a moment in time when there's been such a strong public reaction, to reevaluate the laws on the books and I think ask, do these laws reflect what we think they should be? Do they set the standard we think appropriate?
1: It's really given way to this huge conversation around these particular requirements under New York state law, so much so that the governor of New York, Kathy Hochul, has said that she would would support an update to New York law when it comes to sexual assault. But how likely is it that New York state lawmakers would agree to overhaul this law?
3: Well, I would hope that they would take this as an opportunity to do just that. This is not the only state in the country that has a restrictive law like this, but there are many other states that have laws that are more protective of victims in the situation, that have standards that would recognize that impairment with alcohol or intoxicants to this degree means that an individual cannot give consent.
1: And if New York state lawmakers were to rewrite the law, could it apply retroactively to this Cornell case?
3: No, any changes in the law would only apply going forward. And of course, for the victim in this case, that's, you know, cold comfort. But I would hope that at least, if nothing else, she would understand the role that she played in bringing forward change. And although it was not in place to protect or vindicate her own interests and what happened to her, going forward, it would set a new standard that many people would benefit from.
1: Erin Murphy, professor at NYU School of Law, thank you very much.
3: Thank you.
4: As part of the Trump administration's push for mass deportations, thousands of people have been sent to countries they have no ties to, and in some cases, countries they've never heard of. These third country deportations have left some people living in a kind of purgatory. Reshma Kirpalani spoke with two Cuban migrants who were sent to the Central African Republic.
5: It's August 28, 2024. Yasmani Moreno de Armas stands in the center of a crowd at a beach pavilion in South Florida. De Armas remembers that day fondly, his 30th birthday. It was a wonderful day with all my family, and I spent it very happily. 2 years later, De Armas's birthday looked very different. He spent the day with his new roommates in the Central African Republic. We drank soda and toasted bread with mayonnaise. He said that day felt horrible. De Armas is among more than 25,000 people the Trump administration has deported to countries that they have no ties to. That's according to the Department of Homeland Security's top legal advisor. On September 18th, a federal appeals court ruled this policy violates due process. The court said migrants weren't given enough notice or a meaningful chance to say they were afraid to be sent to another country. The Trump administration appealed that ruling to the Supreme Court. In a statement to NPR, DHS said, quote, third country removals are an essential public safety tool that remove the most dangerous criminal illegal aliens from our streets, end quote. But NPR found no record of criminal charges in Florida against either De Armas or his roommate, Aristides Fernandez Garcia. Fernandez Garcia didn't have a deportation order either. And both men say they don't feel safe returning to Cuba. I face punishment from the Cuban regime for having been a balsero, someone who fled Cuba by raft, and for trying to avail myself of the wet foot, dry foot policy and enter the United States under that protection. DHS says ICE obtains diplomatic assurances from destination countries that they will be safe there. But the men say they didn't know they were going to Africa when they boarded the plane in Texas. Fernandez Garcia only realized what continent he was on when they stopped on a layover and he saw the flag of Senegal. My mind just went blank. I went blank because I realized that my life was out of my hands. The men also say they don't feel safe in the Central African Republic. A UN-affiliated agency is providing protection, armed guards who escort them around, and housing for the deportees. 2 months after arriving, both men say they still have no idea what their legal status is. We don't have documents that would allow us to work. They haven't given us a visa. Both men have gotten sick in the Central African Republic, but what affects them most isn't the physical toll. It's time. Time with my family. Time with those people who have less time left. No, no. That can never be recovered again. Not even with millions of dollars can that be recovered or bought. Fernandez Garcia thinks about his great aunt and uncle in New Jersey. They're like grandparents to him. They are older people, and I feel that I have little time left with them. And he pauses, struggling to say the next few words. Maybe I'm not going to be there when they pass away, and that makes me feel bad.
6: Dios mío, no. Yo quiero que él regrese.
5: My God, no. I want him to come back. That's his great aunt, Marta Piedra.
6: Yo soy una vieja de 79 años, un montón de enfermedades. Entonces, imagínate tú, ¿qué voy a poder hacer yo? Yo no puedo hacer nada. Y eso también me duele mucho, nada más que orar.
5: I'm an old woman of 79 years with a whole lot of illnesses. So just imagine, what am I going to be able to do? I can't do anything. And that also hurts me very much. Nothing but cry. De Arma says that despite missing his family on his 32nd birthday, he still hopes to celebrate with them on the next one. We're waiting for God to give us the opportunity to return to the United States. Recently, the Supreme Court allowed the Trump administration to continue third country deportations for now. It'll hear arguments for that case in December. For NPR News, I'm Reshma Kirpalani in Miami.
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0: 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And from St. Martin's Press, publishers of Go and Do Likewise, the new book from Kentucky Governor Andy Beshear. Go and Do Likewise urges people to reclaim faith as a force for good, to do right by our neighbors, and to unite our country. This is NPR.
1: This is All Things Considered from NPR News. I'm Elsa Chang.
2: And I'm Sasha Pfeiffer. Of the hundreds of U.S. or Israeli airstrikes that launched the war with Iran on the last day of February, at least two of them directly hit a school in session. That school was in a city in southern Iran called Manab. At least 156 people were killed, 120 of them were children, 26 were teachers. That's according to extensive news reporting from the investigative news outlet Dropsite News. Its reporters spoke with many people who were there, including teachers, parents, and first responders. Dropsite's Jeremy Scahill was one person piecing together these accounts, which, we will warn, include graphic detail of child casualties.
3: Witnesses described just a massive series of whoosh, boom, and explosions that take place. The first one hits and all of the glass of the windows in the preschool just shatter onto the floor. And the preschool teacher starts telling her children, get under the desk. And then in quick succession, another strike happens and concrete starts to fall. And then silence. So then they rush outside. And when they step outside, this teacher with all of her little 5 and 6 year olds says that she turns her neck back and sees that the school is in flames and there's a huge cloud of smoke just erupting from what used to be the school building. And she's telling the kids, don't look back. And she's ushering them out into the street, the road near the school. And at that point, she starts to see first responders. And then what we heard from those first responders, we spoke to the first fireman that arrived there, was a scene of doomsday, they said, total apocalypse, body parts everywhere, shredded children, kids who were basically pulverized against concrete, body parts in trees. None of them were say that they've ever been able to shake the images they saw in that first moment, because what they witnessed was the shredding of children.
2: Your reporting is extremely unsparing in the gore of what happened that day. And that's the facts. Can you also talk about why you decided to go into that detail about the aftermath?
3: I started to talk to Iranians whose lives were impacted by this bombing. I realized this story needs to be told the way that we would tell the story of what happened in the aftermath of the Oklahoma City bombing or the school shooting in Florida, that we have an obligation, especially because we're Americans and this is being done by our leaders. And as journalists, we have to hold our own government accountable above all else, that the American people must understand the human cost of this, that these were families just like American families, and their stories deserve to be told, especially because the bombs were launched and orders from our country, from the United States at the top levels of the leadership.
2: On the question of responsibility, the United States initially denied striking the area. In fact, President Trump at one point said without evidence that Iran had done it. Since then, NPR has confirmed that a preliminary internal investigation by the Pentagon did determine U.S. responsibility. Has the U.S. announced anything since then about what it plans to do about that, compensation for families, anything?
3: No, in fact, Trump recently at the G7 got very angry when a reporter asked him about it and said, what, this happened, long ago. Why are you asking about this? If I needed to, I could put out a report about it tomorrow. But the fact is, all we have right now are leaks from informed sources, but also their narrative. Why is the president of the United States, who has all access, highly classified intelligence, running around saying that the Iranians have Tomahawk cruise missiles? It's not true. Only 5 countries in the world have them, and Iran is not one of them. Why is he saying Iran may have bombed their own people when we can see the wreckage of Raytheon cruise missiles in the photos that we obtained that were taken from under the rubble. There were two direct hits on a school filled with children and teachers. It's not that there hasn't been reporting on this. It's that that reporting has not been translated into a very robust, aggressive investigation of what I would say is one of the worst single war crimes committed by the United States since Vietnam.
2: Jeremy, you have spent a lot of your career covering the consequences of U.S. military operations around the world, including consequences for civilians. And you just referenced some past cases of this where there are similarities. Is there anything about this case that seems different to you than tragedies like this that you reported on in the past?
3: Most Iranians that we've spoken to at different levels, whether they're government or ordinary people, believe that this was intentional because the United States wanted to kill the supreme leader in the opening moments of the war and then send a message to the Iranian people that no place, including your school, is going to be safe as long as this regime remains in power. So most military experts I talk to say they don't believe that that's the case, that they believe that this was a rush to war, an emphasis on lethality over everything else. They wanted to break records with the number of targets they struck very early on, and they streamlined everything. They kicked aside concerns about civilian deaths. They used outdated satellite photos and didn't bother to have a human being vet it to make sure it wasn't a school full of children. You know, there's no evidence at all in the public right now to suggest that they understood that there were children inside of that school and decided to bomb it to send a message to Iran. But unfortunately, because of the characters that we have running the Pentagon and the statements of the president himself, that unfortunately should be a line of inquiry by the U.S. Congress to understand, did they intentionally attack this school because they believed they were the children of the IRGC that were attending it? Unfortunately, that's a question that needs to be asked.
2: Jeremy, all these months later, are you still in touch with any family members who lost kids, who lost spouses? And if so, how are they doing since this is not really resolved?
3: No, I mean, their lives are a living nightmare. They live with the long shadow of the loss of their children and the loss of their children in an utterly horrifying way. You know, one of the fathers that I spoke to had been an accountant for a shrimp business in Minab. It's a huge fishing area. And he and his wife had been trying to have a child. And then when their daughter Fatima was born, he considered it a gift. And they sought out this school, even though it wasn't the closest school to them. And he said to me, I thank God that we found that school and that we got Fatima into it. And his daughter, who was 6 years old, died that day. And she died in the arms of her teacher with her cousin. And they know that because the teacher's body was severely damaged and wounded. And the little girl's bodies were fully intact when they brought them in the ambulance to the hospital after they recovered them from the school. He lives with that every day of his life. And when I asked him, you know, what does justice look like? He said, I don't want to talk about courts or anything like this. He said, you know, God at some point is going to have his say in this. And many Iranians are saying that if anything, this reinforces that the only way to respond to the United States is with building a deterrence. So I think that the Minab massacre pierced the heart of Iranians from across the political and economic specter.
2: That is Jeremy Scahill. He's a journalist at the investigative news site, DropSite News. Jeremy, thank you for your reporting.
3: Thanks for having me.
2: We reached out to the White House and the Pentagon about the assertion that this act constituted a war crime. We didn't hear back before airtime. But in a response to a previous assessment of this incident as a war crime, White House spokesperson Anna Kelly issued a statement that read in part, "The only party in this conflict that has committed war crimes is the Iranian regime."

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1: Democrats will have a hard time winning back the Senate next month without Maine. So I spent the last few days driving across the state talking to voters.
2: There's a lot of things happening up here, and just a lot of people forget about us up here.
3: So this is a business of people with grit. And right now is a tough time.
4: My electric bill is so high, it's higher than my mortgage payment.
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0: It's All Things Considered from NPR News. I'm Sasha Pfeiffer.
1: And I'm Elsa Chang. The Trump administration is trying to link transgender people to political extremism, including in a controversial government report.
2: If I were to be a peer reviewer for this paper, I would recommend that it be rejected. Like, I just don't believe that it's written in good faith, and the measures are not well validated.
0: First News.
3: Live from NPR News in Culver City, California, I'm Duane Brown. Vice President J.D. Vance is in Alaska tonight helping to boost GOP support for the upcoming midterm elections. From Alaska Public Media, Shelby Herbert reports this is part of a broader campaign push with President Trump.
4: The vice president is scheduled to speak inside a hangar at Fairbanks International Airport. He'll accompany incumbent Senator Dan Sullivan, as well as his wife and children, according to recent social media posts by Second Lady Usha Vance. President Trump is also expected to visit Anchorage later this month to campaign for Sullivan, who's facing Democrat Mary Peltola in a closely watched Senate race. It's unclear whether those visits will boost Republicans' chances in November. Though Trump won Alaska by 13 percentage points in 2024, recent polling has showed the state's likely voters disapproving of Trump's job performance. For NPR News, I'm Shelby Herbert in Fairbanks.
3: Well, residents in the historic Freedmen's community of Joppy are raising concerns about a noisy new data center nearby. From member station KERA, Pablo Aruz Pena reports the Dallas neighborhood has already faced environmental injustice.
5: A black metal fence surrounds a big mechanical box off a highway in South Dallas. The noise sounds like a jet airplane about to take off. Claudia Denise Fowler says her neighbors didn't know the data center was there until she started raising awareness.
6: But if other cities don't want it, and I mean huge cities northern than our community, what makes them think that we would want one here in our community?
5: Joppy has already faced high rates of cancer and asthma from decades of nearby heavy industry. The city of Dallas says the facility was permitted, quote, by right, but is forming a task force on new data center construction.
3: You are listening to NPR News. One American and two German scientists were awarded this year's Nobel Prize in Physiology for Medicine. NPR's Rob Stein tells us this is for their fundamental discoveries that help explain how the brain works.
7: The Nobel Assembly at the Karolinska Institute in Sweden awarded the prize to two German scientists, Peter Hegemann and Gerd Nagel, and one American, Karl Deiseroff, at Stanford University. The three scientists played key roles in discoveries that led to light-controlled switches that turn nerve cells on and off. The technique opened a new way to understand the function of neurons, known as optogenetics. The Nobel Committee says the discoveries laid the foundation for a new era of neuroscience, including helping you understand how the brain forms memories, feelings, and behaviors. Rob Stein, NPR News.
3: Health officials in Pennsylvania say the state's measles outbreak has led to 5 deaths and more than 1,000 cases this year. It's the largest state outbreak of measles in decades. Additional outbreaks have been reported in Texas, Utah, and South Carolina with 997 cases. Measles is returning to the U.S. primarily due to lower vaccination rates and by international travelers in the region who are unvaccinated. On Wall Street today, the Dow gained 90 points. I'm Duane Brown. 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

0: 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From Columbia Pictures, with The Social Reckoning, a new film by Aaron Sorkin, starring Mikey Madison, Jeremy Allen White, and Jeremy Strong, inspired by a true David versus Goliath story about truth at all costs, in theaters Thursday. And from the Wallace Foundation.
1: This is All Things Considered from NPR News. I'm Elsa Chang in Culver City, California.
2: And I'm Sasha Pfeiffer in Washington. The Supreme Court opened a new term today with arguments in a blockbuster case about climate change. Boulder, Colorado is suing two energy giants to try to recover the costs of responding to disasters that the city attributes to global warming. At a rally outside the court, protesters made the case that big oil companies were aware of the harms of fossil fuels and deceived the public.
3: They knew.
4: They lied.
3: They knew.
4: They lied.
3: They knew.
2: The energy companies argue this is too big an issue for state juries to decide. NPR's Carrie Johnson watched those arguments, and she's with me now in the studio. Hi, Carrie.
5: Hi, Sasha.
2: So what is at the heart of the city of Boulder's argument here?
5: Boulder argues Suncor and ExxonMobil deceived people for years about the harms of fossil fuels and that the companies should pay their fair share for the cost of responding to extreme weather events like wildfires, floods, heat emergencies. They filed this case back in 2018. It still has not gone to trial. They say they just want their day in court.
2: And the energy companies, what's their counterargument?
5: The companies say this issue is simply too big to let every state government weigh in with a lawsuit. They say climate change is global, and it's so important that the federal government needs to be in charge here. Suncor and Exxon say the Supreme Court should preclude or block these cases. Justice Brett Kavanaugh seemed pretty clearly to buy this argument. Here is Kavanaugh talking about the consequences of letting this Boulder case proceed.
6: It's going to bankrupt, you know, if there are enough of these, bankrupt these various defendants and certainly other defendants out there.
2: So maybe a sense of which way he's leaning. What else can you tell us about the arguments and other justices and their leanings?
5: There were some tough questions all around for both sides here. Justice Elena Kagan likened this Boulder lawsuit to cases against big tobacco companies decades ago that the courts did allow to proceed.
7: But this is the same kind of lawsuit against the same kind of actors for the same kind of harm. And I guess I'm not understanding how it is that the one would be preempted and the other is not.
5: Other justices asked whether they should even reach the substance of this case now because it's still at an early stage in Colorado's state court and the high court may not yet have jurisdiction. And only eight justices were on the bench today because Justice Sam Alito recused himself last week. So if this court deadlocks 4-4, Boulder could move forward with the case.
2: The Supreme Court often weighs in on the side of business interests. Does that appear likely in this case?
5: I talked with Jonathan Adler, a law professor at William & Mary. Adler heard the conservative justices really grappling with that today.
8: Whatever their sympathies are for some of the concerns about state courts driving federal climate change policy, the ask of the fossil fuel companies here to wholly preclude any and all litigation in this space is a very aggressive posture and would be it would be quite a sweeping decision to go that far.
5: A decision's expected in this case by the end of the term next summer.
2: And Carrie, you've reported that the ruling in this case could have implications beyond global warming. How could it do that?
5: Absolutely. This case is already big because it could involve billions of dollars, energy companies on the hook for that much money. But it also could touch many other areas where states get harmed by conduct in and outside their borders. That includes things like AI and data centers, among other controversial issues.
2: Interesting. That is NPR's Carrie Johnson, covering, talking about the new Supreme Court term. Carrie, thank you.
5: Thanks for having me.
1: The Pulitzer Prize-winning author Barbara Kingsolver says thank you to the following people in the back of her new book: her agent, her editor, her publishing team, and her hand doctor. Hands play a big part in the novel, which is titled Partita. It's about a young classical pianist who has the talent to really make it in that world and out of Appalachia until she doesn't. Kingsolver spoke with Andrew Limbong, host of NPR's Book of the Day podcast.
9: In the living room of Barbara Kingsolver's house in southwestern Virginia, that is in Appalachia, is a piano.
10: Yeah, I'm working on this minuet. It's just

0: And even though there are stacks of music on the piano, so I'm going back to a recital she's played in middle school. This is a small taste. This is all the piano playing I'm getting out of her.
1: I'm not going to play for you. I'll just head that one off at the pass. Yeah. I don't have anything really prepared right now because I've just been through a hand issue, so I don't have anything.
0: She has a condition called Dupuytren's contracture.
1: It's an inherited condition that causes the fascia in the hands to contract. So it's the goal of Dupuytren's contracture is to make your hands into fists. What it means for me is I have to have surgeries every few years to open my hands back up so that I can play the piano.
0: You'll notice we've been spending a long time talking about the piano. When we chatted, she didn't seem very concerned about how the condition affected her typing. She found some ways to work around it. And in a lot of ways, classical piano was King Solver's first love. That's what she studied in school.
1: For 1 year in college, and I quickly figured out that I was not going to be one of the 10 people in the United States who would make it as a concert pianist. I wasn't, you know, of that caliber.
0: Livia, the main character of King Solver's new novel, Partita, is of that caliber. But when we meet her at the beginning, we find out that she didn't make it either. Sure, there's an incident involving her hand, but there was also, in her past, a hot and charming guy named Sigurd.
2: I laughed a lot. He's the type of guy who will literally read Marx as foreplay.
1: Yeah,
2: which
1: right.
2: Like, that
1: literally
2: wild,
1: reads Marx as foreplay.
2: Yeah. I'm not sure if that would work on me personally. You know, I think that would bring the vibe down. But,
1: he's
2: yeah.
1: just that sexy. He's yeah. also he's a handful, but he's really charismatic. He's one of those people who is kind of a born leader, and you know, I mean, we've all run into them. There's something about him that people want to follow.
0: Livia meets Sigurd when she's at school, when she's dealing with a lot, the loss of her brother, the distance she feels from her mother, feeling out of place in this new world. Their young love risks swallowing completely all the other stuff Livia's got going on in her life, but he's not the love of her life, or at least not the only one.
1: It became kind of a set of nested boxes. There's a love story inside of a bigger love story, and then I realized the huge love story wrapped around all of this is that eternal longing that we have for art and beauty.
0: A partita is a musical form made up of different parts. There are slow parts, fast parts, happy parts, sad parts. The book is structured in this way. There are the preludes, the allemande, the toccata, and so on and so forth. You don't have to know what any of those words mean. You don't even have to know a lick about classical music to relate to Livia. You just need the experience of having longed for something beautiful, which haven't we all? Angela Mbang, NPR News.
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0: You're listening to All Things Considered from NPR News. The U.S. Senate campaign in Texas is on track to shatter spending records for the state. The race pits Republican State Attorney General Ken Paxton against Democratic State Representative James Tallarico. Houston Public Media's Andrew Schneider reports that the expense of the race is reflective of what's at stake.
1: With less than a month to go until Election Day, Paxton finds himself defending his record in a state that's been reliably red for decades. Here's Paxton speaking to the U.S. Hispanic Business Council in Fort Worth early last week.
2: I will own up to my record, every bit of it. Not that I was 100% perfect, but I feel very good about what I've sought to do both in the legislature and as Attorney General.
1: In the final stretch, Paxton is campaigning at a time when ads for the U.S. Senate race are inescapable for anyone near a TV or radio in Texas.
3: Too many Texans feel like they're drowning.
4: Low T. Tallarico.
5: This is Ken Paxton stealing someone's $1,000 pen.
6: Radical liberal James Tallarico.
1: Jason Tinnell, a professor at the University of Houston's Valenti School of Communication, says the scope of ads for this race is unprecedented.
7: I have never seen it to the point to where I thought it was a presidential campaign because of how many ads you're seeing for both candidates.
1: Both Republicans and Democrats are determined to do whatever they can to boost turnout. Most polls since the summer either show Paxton and Tallarico statistically tied, or some even give Tallarico a slim lead.
8: Tallarico is better positioned to win this race than Beto O'Rourke was in 2018.
1: Kirby Goidel, a professor at the Bush School of Government and Public Service at Texas A&M University, says this is the Democrats' best chance to win statewide in three decades.
8: And a Democratic pickup in Texas would go a long way to helping them gain control of the Senate. On the flip side of that, a Republican successful defense in Texas would potentially help them maintain control.
1: Which may be why the tone of that advertising has gone relentlessly negative. Tallarico earlier refrained from direct attacks on Paxton, but now he's running ads like this.
3: Ken Paxton is the most corrupt politician in Texas. Since taking office, Ken Paxton's net worth has increased 7,000%.
1: Paxton has responded to the attack by accusing Tallarico of corruption, which Tallarico also denies. Meanwhile, groups supporting Paxton are flooding the airwaves, with many ads linking Tallarico to support of transgender rights, a wedge issue among many voters here.
6: Tallarico supported using taxpayer dollars for sex change surgeries on young children, and even said denying your child's gender identity is abusive.
1: In a 2019 Texas House committee hearing, Tallarico said that denying a child's gender identity could be considered abusive, but he did not vote to use taxpayer money for gender reassignment surgery for minors, and he has since openly endorsed a nationwide ban on such surgeries. According to the ad tracking firm Ad Impact, Tallarico is being outspent by more than 2-1. Total spending by Paxton and groups supporting him total roughly $175 million, compared to $71 million by Tallarico and groups supporting the Democrat. It's unclear how much of an impact any of these ads will have on voters. What is certain is that the most expensive U.S. Senate campaign in Texas history is only going to get more expensive before it's through. For NPR News, I'm Andrew Schneider in Houston.

0: This is All Things Considered from NPR News. I'm Sasha Pfeiffer.
1: And I'm Elsa Chang. Since returning to office, the Trump administration has tried to link transgender people to political extremism. And now a recent report from the Department of Health and Human Services goes even further. NPR's Lisa Hagen dug into that research and joins us now. Hi, Lisa.
2: Hi, Elsa.
1: Okay, so tell me about this study. What did it conclude exactly?
2: Yeah, so these researchers surveyed about 1,200 people and said one of their big findings was that just the concept of gender-affirming care may radicalize anyone who doesn't reject it. And one of the authors, the report's authors, told me that the word may is doing important work in that sentence. That author, Colin Wright, is with the Manhattan Institute, which is a prominent right-wing think tank that for years now has been leading the fight against diversity and inclusion initiatives and quote-unquote, like, wokeness generally. I also spoke to a former HHS official at the department under Biden, Adrian Shanker, and he told me it's not uncommon for HHS to work with outside experts on reports like this.
3: That's vastly different from how this administration seems to already have the answers for the reports they're publishing before they start, and they're partnering with politically aligned researchers and think tanks to develop reports that meet a political conclusion rather than a scientific one.
1: Okay. Well, I imagine, Lisa, that you have been talking to other researchers. Do they find this work credible?
2: Yeah. So a few of the other researchers I spoke to who weren't involved in the study said they saw some pretty basic issues with just general scientific best practices. It wasn't peer reviewed. The data hasn't been released. Here's Liliana Mason. She's a political psychologist who researches support for political violence.
4: If I were to be a peer reviewer for this paper, I would recommend that it be rejected. Like, I just don't believe that it's written in good faith and the measures are not well validated.
2: Right. Again, one of the report's authors told us in an email that just because a scientific paper isn't peer reviewed doesn't make it pseudoscience. Mason also told me, you know, previous research has already shown that regardless of your politics, strong partisan identity is associated with openness to political violence. And she also flagged the title of the report itself, which asks, quote, does gender ideology arm left-wing authoritarian psychology?
1: Wow. Tell me more about that title. Like, what about that title raises a flag for her?
2: Yeah, so right from the jump, the term gender ideology is something the authors are using as shorthand for the very well-established medical standard of gender-affirming care. And gender-affirming care is basically a framework for medical and mental health care based on the premise of respecting a patient's gender identity, which I have to point out is something we all expect when we go to a doctor. Mm-hmm. So it can mean anything from just respecting someone's pronouns and talk therapy that affirms rather than pathologizes to treatments like hormone therapy or surgical procedures. And the term, quote, gender ideology, on the other hand, is a rhetorical device that popped up decades ago on the religious right to denounce everything from feminism and not adhering to traditional gender norms up through like the existence or public acceptance of trans people. And the way these concepts are framed in the report is part of a larger pattern of how this HHS has tried to undermine standards of healthcare for trans people.
1: How else has HHS been trying to do that?
2: So just before this last report, the department released one called Wolves in White Coats that basically alleges that doctors and hospitals are pressuring young people into gender-affirming surgeries using fraudulent billing practices.
1: Huh.
2: The report cites flawed data from an anti-LGBTQ advocacy group. Vice President J.D. Vance asked the Department of Justice to investigate hospitals based on the Wolves in White Coats report. And based on another disputed HHS report, the Trump administration is looking to end Medicaid coverage for gender-affirming care for youth this month, unless it's blocked in court.
1: That is NPR's Lisa Hagen. Thank you so much, Lisa.
2: Thank you.
0: Parallel parking can humble even the most seasoned driver. Several U.S. cities actually hold competitions to crown the most agile, accurate, and efficient parkers. But what if you don't know how to parallel park at all? All Things Considered producer Jordan Marie Smith tried her hands, positioned at 10 and 2, in our very own NPR parking garage in Washington, D.C.
5: If I told you 900 people applied to compete in the Parallel Parking Championship, would you believe me?
6: Welcome! Welcome to the very first ever Philadelphia Parallel Parking Association Championship!
7: Woo! Yeah!
4: Out of the hundreds of people who applied to earn the championship ring, or in this case, the championship curb, only a handful made it to the starting line in Philadelphia this past weekend. Here's event MC Marissa Magnata.
6: We have 15 contestants, 3 challenges, 3 finalists. They are the cream of the crop. They are the best of the best, and they are about to show off before we get started.
4: 46-year-old Mario Zucco won the coveted title of Philly's Parallel Parking Champion, but that left me wondering, how hard is it to parallel park? Like, really? And can anyone get it right? Maybe someone like me?
8: This is Jordan Lee Smith, and I'm about to learn how to parallel park. We'll see how this goes.
4: The thing is, I don't even drive, much less park. Like, that means I probably wouldn't fare too well in a parallel parking competition. Would I?
9: We're literally in the middle of 2 parking lanes.
4: Mm-hmm.
9: So if you want to come back a little bit to keep coming, left, keep coming.
4: That's Jason Fuller. He's also a producer with All Things Considered. But more importantly, he drove his Honda Accord to work today, which means he's the lucky duck who gets to teach me how to parallel park in our garage downstairs.
10: Guide us backwards, very gingerly, gradually.
11: Off the brake.
10: Yeah, take it further off.
11: Whee!
10: Further off.
11: Uh-huh. This is fine. Oh my god, I'm scared. Okay, I see that column right there.
10: I know.
11: See that column? I see the column.
10: Let's break.
11: Okay, let's
4: go. Jason is, quite possibly, one of the most patient people working at NPR's headquarters in D.C. And it turns out, a pretty good parking instructor.
12: Let's see how our alignment is. Look at this precision.
11: Oh my god.
12: Look at this precision.
11: This is giving.
12: And look.
11: There's a column, a very scary white column next to the car. I did not hit that.
12: You did not hit that.
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1: North
0: Wait. Yeah
1: Yeah wait Gosh.
0: Kitak.
1: Yeah. We took it. So I could not control the coast from the joy, who know I am. And it turned out one of them to go to the church, and I'm going to talk to a bit of the little loaded tower to the chief for him. But I would talk of coolers, but I would go back and go back to the way you want to be. So I could not control the hot sun, but I would go to the hot sun, and I would go to the hot sun.So, I'm going to go to the house. I'm put for cell phone at look down on rocks. I don't know if we later can not say on as soon as it's free to the smoke look good at the dock and the river look good. Yeah, so come good at the door, who are the door, what to be all of the car with the doctor to go there of the wood and door, do you want this to do when no one has been up to pick it up with the view what is. 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
4: 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That's the ring of toy.
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1: Hello and welcome to another edition of Igayutat. I'm Diane McGachran and with me is... Yes, and we're here to talk about today's topic, which is intentions and attitude. So first we'll start with what our ideas are about intentions.
2: How I talk and react to things that are happening, your attitude is your outlook. How you see the world and people around you, it is what you put into the world.
1: That's powerful, huh? That's powerful.
2: Mm.
1: Yeah. And there can be a lot of variety to our attitudes.
2: Mm-hmm. Your attitude can be up or down.
1: Mm-hmm. Okay, so the way that our attitudes work within us, how we think can really impact those attitudes. The way we think and the way we feed our own brain and the way we deal with our own mind can steer our attitudes in certain directions, right?
2: Yeah.
1: Now, are there ways that you work on your own attitudes, Esther? Like, how do you keep your attitude? How do you try to balance yourself so that your attitude stays on a more compassionate side and a more positive side for the world and the people around you?
2: I have to be aware of it. If I'm not careful, if I don't examine words I'm going to say to other people, if it's not good, then I decide not to say it, but be on the positive side.
1: Is there something that helps you become more aware of your attitudes? Is there something you do in your day-to-day life that helps you do that?
2: Yeah. You have to really be into yourself.
1: Mm-hmm. But you don't mean like in a selfish way, but in a curious way.
2: Yeah.
1: Like, who am I? Where are my ideas coming from? How am I... What is making me behave a certain way toward this person or toward that idea, right? It's more like that kind of a curious exploration not really self-centered, right?
2: Yeah. Mm-hmm. When we want good things toward other people, we are not to be stingy about that. You know, and it shows in every day what we do. So it's up to me. It's up to me to be really be aware of myself. Huang nikilpku malla zalisu kaisunayu kham kalakhtaka mulkin khjaqluku amlgmi huang kudatsalput qanlput yulput huang kufniktang yuitaput. 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
1: That idea that we have to be responsible

0: down who you could. Our ancestors say that depending on how I act and what kind of words do I use when I speak to other people.
1: Our attitude is kind of like a fuel. It kind of puts us in a certain direction in our behavior or how we think about maybe other people. And sometimes it's good to really be willing to let go of some of your attitudes, to calm them down and to first be aware of them, to name them, to be honest about them. Like, if I have a negative attitude towards someone, I have to be willing to own up to that in my own mind and be aware of it and say, you know what, I have an attitude toward that person and it's making me speak to them in a way that's not totally respectful, or I'm not really listening to them because of what I have inside me, and I need to deal with that. I need to let that attitude go and help that attitude become a more compassionate one.
0: Yes. Sometimes when we eat fish that's perfectly done, the salt is just right, and the dryness of it is just right, and the smoked, how it was smoked, and how it was cut, and how it was put away.
1: Yeah.
0: You know?
1: Yeah.
0: Elders can look at that and they can say, "Yuk tilrim una billaklina, umyok tilrim una billaklina." A person who has good attitude must have been working on this.
1: Oh yeah,
0: yeah.
1: It shows. Yeah, people can tell what the attitude is that you had going on when you were preparing that food.
0: Like our ancestors say, our attitude is the way how the product is done, and they could see. Yes.
1: That when you do everything in a balanced, holistic way, and with great care.
0: Yeah.
1: Yeah.
0: And then when you keep doing, using your, you want your attitude to be good. So we have to practice no matter what situation we're in. When we have good attitude, we are inviting more good, and not falling, even though we're facing something negative, in front of us, and then don't fall into it, but stay on the positive side, and that way you're inviting good attitude.
1: Oh, cool. Well, I think what's really good to know is that our attitudes can change. They're not stuck in one way. They can change and become more positive if they're negative. That's for sure.
0: Good attitude will always invite positive things.
1: I mean, it's hard because sometimes if you feel like you feel bitter or angry and you want to feed your attitude of negativity, that's something you have to be willing to be honest about, that you're doing that, and be willing to see yourself for who you really are.
0: Asin gilingu umyocht

0: as in Ridlingum Doch Gasgeluki, a Juchtslakai, like Knachtum. 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
1: Having a negative attitude is connected to ways that you've been, like, has some roots.
0: Mm-hmm.
1: And those roots can be complaining, blaming.
0: Yes.
1: Wishing something negative would happen to somebody else. All of those things kind of feed a kind of attitude. And then the next thing you know, that attitude can take over you and you don't even know it and you're just being a negative person.
0: Yeah.
1: And if somebody tries to tell you, hey, what's wrong with your attitude? You've got a negative attitude. And you kind of fight back like, no, I don't. That person is like this and that. So there. I have a right to be this way toward them. And that's a person who does not have self-awareness.
0: Mm-hmm.
1: They don't really spend time quietly in a relaxed way noticing who they really are.
0: Mm-hmm. Yeah.
1: You know, and we could get lost in that. Yeah. People can go years carrying attitudes that bring a lot of negativity to their life, but they think it's the world around them, but part of it is their own attitude. And it's kind of like a magnet.
0: Mm-hmm.
1: You know, a good attitude will draw positive things to mm-hmm. you, but a bad one, you're probably going to suffer more often. Well, I think what's probably hard to understand sometimes, and it's kind of a puzzle that people can think about, is all the thoughts that we have running around in our heads and the attitudes that we have, they're not, you don't have to believe them.
0: Mm-hmm.
1: You know, if you have a bad attitude, you don't have to believe that attitude. You can just notice it.
0: Yeah.
1: And go, huh. I feel pretty negative, or I have a negative outlook. And then be curious about it. You don't have to be mad at yourself or think you're really bad. Just notice it. Go, oh, that's interesting. I have kind of a negative outlook on things. I need to be willing to look at that and maybe find a way to let that attitude or let some of these thoughts I have, let them go,
0: mm-hmm.
1: you know. And that can be really challenging because our thoughts or our attitude feels so real. It feels like this is the way it is.
0: Mm-hmm.
1: But you don't have to believe your attitude. You don't have to believe every thought that you have. You could, because thoughts come and go.
0: Mm-hmm.
1: They come in and out. Your attitude can come and go. So it can actually be kind of liberating to realize that.
0: Yeah.
1: You're not stuck.
0: Your attitude shows up in your face and in your actions. People can feel and see the kind of attitude you have.
1: You know, that's the other tricky part, is sometimes people can see things and feel things from you, and mm-hmm. you're not aware of your own self.
0: Yes.
1: And that's why in the beginning of when we were talking and you were saying, know yourself,
0: mm-hmm.
1: explore it.
0: Yeah.
1: very important.
0: Yeah, we always have something, wonder, questions when we run into people who are very unfriendly and won't smile at you. They just look at you and they look away. Mm-hmm. They're probably not thinking of anything, but it's what they have up here.
1: Up in
0: mind. Their mind. Mm-hmm. That maybe lets them forget to be nice and friendly to other people.
1: I know. Well, I was thinking about something the other day. Remember when I lost my wallet?
0: Mm-hmm.
1: And then I went and I found the place where I had tripped and fallen in the snow, and I dug around and there was my wallet.
0: Mm-hmm.
1: So I got back in the car, and then we were driving and you were holding my wallet, and you were looking at the wallet and you started speaking to the wallet. You mm-hmm. said, thank you for
0: waiting.
1: Yes, thank you for waiting to be picked up. And remember you were kind
0: yeah.
1: of doing that?
0: Mm-hmm.
1: And to me, that was a really beautiful attitude. Like, you were very kind and grateful, and you gave that wallet some attention and positivity. Mm-hmm. And I thought that was a really great outlook, because I usually would be, I'm so stupid, I didn't zip up my jacket, and so when I fell, the wallet popped out, and I would get into that negativity. But you were so gentle and like, thank you, wallet, for waiting to be picked up. Oh my gosh, that's really nice. That's a lot better than my negative attitude toward myself for forgetting to zip up my jacket pocket. So I thought that was a really nice attitude that you had.
0: You know, I always believe in everything what you talk to, listens to you.
1: Mm-hmm. Mm-hmm.
0: And I remember my mom always telling me, the earth has ears and feelings and whatnot.
1: Mm-hmm.
0: So you have to act with a lot of respect to it, whatever it is.
1: Mm-hmm.
0: You know, your wallet was beaded.
1: Yeah, and the backside was sealskin.
0: Mm-hmm.
1: Mm-hmm.
0: Those are from the land,
1: mm-hmm.
0: you know.
1: Mm-hmm.
0: And I say that thing, whatever I was talking to your wallet, because I know they have ears to hear.
1: Mm-hmm. Mm-hmm.
0: Even though they may not respond back to me. And I believe in that, what she told me.
1: Mm-hmm. Yeah. Well, I mean, when you start to think like that and believe that about the tundra, it makes the tundra more kind of magical or kind of alive.
0: Mm-hmm.
1: And it can also let the tundra help heal you,
0: mm-hmm.
1: because it can listen to you.
0: Yes.
1: When you have something hard and you want to share that and get it mm-hmm. out of your system. Yeah.
0: And in return, little sticks or berries or whatever.
1: Mm-hmm.
0: In return, they'll say thank you to me.
1: Mm-hmm.
0: But I won't hear it. But they're there humbly. Even I'm not humble at times.
1: Well, they have a good attitude.
0: Yes.
1: They have a humble attitude. Yeah, that's right. So, you could see how this topic can kind of actually have a lot of depth to
0: yes.
1: it.
0: It's deep.
1: Yeah.
0: And it's wide.
1: Yeah. Yes.
0: We just talked a little bit of part of it.
1: Yeah.
0: Little tiny bit of it.
1: Yeah, that's right. So the other thing we kind of thought about was our intentions. And our intentions are sometimes, they're fed by our attitude, you know.
0: Mm-hmm.
1: And
0: mm-hmm.
1: And I was thinking about when you're cutting fish and you're really focused and concentrating like that, your intentions are pretty clear,
0: mm-hmm.
1: pretty clean about
0: mm-hmm.
1: what you're doing right then.
0: Yeah.
1: And it would be good if we could take that mindset when you're cutting fish and have that mindset for the whole world around us.
0: Oh, yeah.
1: I know, right?
0: Yes.
1: That would be like to have that kind of calmness and focus and presence,
0: mm-hmm.
1: be right here, do what's right in front of you,
0: mm-hmm.
1: no good, no bad, it just is what it is, you know, in a peaceful way. That's just hard to do every day.
0: Yeah, I know.
1: hard.
0: It's like when you get ready to cut fish, and right there you're getting ready to go on a journey with lots of good tools.
1: Nice.
0: Just one fish. You put your all in. You put yourself all in, whoever's working on the fish, not only the cutter, the go-getter.
1: The go-getter, yep.
0: Yes. Go-getters are...
1: The hanger.
0: yes, and the uh-huh. hangers and the washers
1: mm-hmm.
0: and the cutters.
1: Yeah.
0: Because we put our mind... Our spirit, our physical part of it, part of us. We are Ogun Klug, Ogun Gutgun, Jali Dugut, Fishank. With that kind of intention,
1: mm-hmm.
0: that's what we do when we work on our subsistence.
1: See, that's why it's a little extra delicious.
0: Yeah,
1: and people do that like when they're out picking berries. They're just focused on being there
0: mm-hmm.
1: in the wilderness with the berries and just picking and having that. That they're there, they're not worried about the past or the future, mm-hmm. they're just right there in that moment.
0: Mm-hmm. Atsatsayakan tikit lakhtoy linh marun riku pangkakluni atsaluk bakwal atdawjimk. 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I say this to them when I'm not going to pick them. I'm going to pass them by, and I say this time I won't pick you. But maybe next year, when you're plumber, when you're bigger. I can find you and pick you. I want you to grow big, not with only one ikupak. You know,
1: you
0: I
1: want
0: do
1: a whole
0: this.
1: Bunch.
0: Cloudberries, I mean. What do you call those? They're always hiding under there. Big
1: berries?
0: Crowberries.
1: Crowberries. The black ones?
0: Yeah.
1: Yeah. Oh, I know which ones. Those are the other ones, yeah.
0: The blackberries you can see.
1: Yeah.
0: But these ones, they have big leaves.
1: Right, yeah.
0: And they're under there.
1: I don't remember what they're called. Okay.
0: But
1: anyhow,
0: we call them yuchtung huangkutapitoput kavulagnik.
1: Okay.
0: And I remember one elder say, when you pick berries, when you see crowberries, pick them. They'll be so glad somebody favored them. Yeah.
1: See, that's also like having empathy for the tundra.
0: Yeah.
1: And the plants and berries that are on the tundra. You kind of feel for them. And that's really beautiful.
0: Because I don't like to be left behind.
1: No.
0: I mean,
1: oh, and the berry doesn't like to be left behind either.
0: Yeah.
1: That's so good. No berry left behind.
0: Mm-hmm.
1: So that's going to be our show, Igayutut, and thank you for listening, and we will have another show next month. Thank you for listening to Igayutut, hosted by Diane McGachran and Esther Green, produced by KYUK.

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0: 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He ate a crocodile. 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
5: Oh.

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While I

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And Harold looked up the sky and said, "Lord, is that you?" And then he knelt there in that heavenly glow and said, "Lord, you know I ain't ready to go. So if you pass me by tonight, I will reform." 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And he never touched a drop from that moment on. You know, the Lord works in mysterious ways, and miracles do perform.

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1: It was with three other country musicians quite a few years ago. We were barnstorming the country, trying to make a little dough. 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And at nighttime, three deep in a four-bit bed, all singing the hard time blues, hoping someday we'd record a hit and things would be sweet. Then we'd settle down on that place you call Easy Street. It so happened on 1 July the 6th, we recorded a little ditty. It was something like this.

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0: 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I feel like this man.
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1: Hi, this is Norman Japic from Bethel Search and Rescue. Wise to stay on the snow machine trail or the ice road and be wary of all single tracks. 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

the big black dog was laying out in the yard, and it growled at me, and I swallowed hard, and I heard somebody say, "Well, who are you?" 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

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For the dog that chases its tail will be dizzy. These are clapping dogs, rhythmic dogs, harmonic dogs.

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0: The high-profile Cornell case is exposing what some call a legal loophole, making it harder to prosecute claims of sexual assault. Next time in Here and Now.
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2: Good morning, I'm Leila Fadel. Move over, Tennessee. The next whiskey may be from space. Researchers are launching whiskey into orbit in 2028 to see how it ages. They hope that the frequent changes from extreme heat to extreme cold will give it a bolder flavor. Even if the results are stellar, no one will get to taste it. This particular experiment will probably burn up when it's done. How much did this cost? It's Morning Edition.
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2: 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I'm Leila Fadel.
4: And I'm A. Martinez. Tens of thousands of high school students in France have been protesting for the past 2 weeks. They say their facilities are decrepit, that classrooms are overcrowded, and there aren't enough teachers. The movement started peacefully, but there have been some intense scenes of violence in the past few days. NPR's Eleanor Beardsley is covering this from Paris. Eleanor, why did these protests turn violent?
5: Well, why they've turned violent depends on who you ask. The far right blames the students, and of course the government, and it says what's needed is more authority. And we have seen footage on the news of trash cans, vehicles, even schools being set on fire, and young people facing off with police, some of them masked. And there are charges also that troublemakers from outside the schools have infiltrated the student movement in many places and turned it more violent.
4: So how violent has it become?
5: Well, yeah, 215 students have been injured since the beginning of the protests, some 6,000 arrested, though most have been let go. Those injuries were mostly accidents like running and falling, but others are blaming the escalation of violence on the police. And yesterday there were two events that really shocked the public. A 15-year-old had his hand blown off by a tear gas canister that exploded. And experts say this is a special kind of tear gas that ejects plastic pieces, and it's used when the police are encircled. And according to a criminologist, Alan Bauer, who was on television, this type of tear gas is banned in other countries, but not in France. And another kid whose parents have been interviewed on TV got shot in the face up close by tear gas, and it shattered his teeth, and they're devastated, and they say he's asking, what did he do wrong? And

0: On the 100th anniversary of the book Winnie the Pooh, we'll hear about the real Winnie and how she met the real Christopher Robin. That's next time, Here and Now.
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2: Good morning, I'm Martinez. Montana and Idaho have spent years trying to figure out exactly where their border is. You see, their maps did not agree, so federal surveyors went back to markers placed more than 120 years ago. The work is done and now needs to be filed with the Wright County and state officials. A Montana lawmaker says 50 to 60 acres had been given over to Idaho over time. Now Montana is checking whether it should be collecting taxes at a resort there. Survey says, probably. It's Morning Edition.
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0: This is Morning Edition from NPR News. I'm Leila Fadin.
2: And I'm A. Martinez. Hockey superstar Alexander Ovechkin will leave the NHL at the end of this season. The 41-year-old Russian's announcement comes exactly 21 years after his debut for the Washington Capitals. Now, Ovechkin would eventually break the all-time goal-scoring record set by Wayne Gretzky. Here's that moment on the Monumental Sports Network.
4: The chasing days are done! Alex Ovechkin is the greatest goal scorer in the history of the NHL.
2: The only one to score over 900 goals. For more about Ovechkin's career, we called up Barry Sverluga about that. He's a columnist for The Athletic. So, Barry, where would Ovechkin rank in the pantheon of great hockey players?
5: Well, certainly among goal scorers, he has no peer. He passed Gretzky in April 2025 at the age of 39. Lots of talk about what's his all-around game like. Was he as good as Gretzky as a passer? Certainly not. But he's right, an instant Hall of Famer and really a legend in Washington because he's played his whole career right here.
2: Yeah, and he might have a chance to pass Lemieux in total points, goals and assists, maybe ninth by the end of his career.
5: Yes, possible for sure. He's about to become the Capitals' all-time leader in assists. He's only four away from that. There's really no mark in terms of goal scoring that he doesn't have. He has 20, 30 goal seasons. That's more than anybody. 929 total goals. He's just been a machine for a career that spans back to a time when the league was coming out of a lockout and really needed stars, young stars. He and Pittsburgh's Sidney Crosby, the top two, to lift them out of into a new era.
2: Now, one thing that we found out lately is that Ovechkin supports Russian President Vladimir Putin, even appearing in a pro-Putin campaign ad, and that has led to some criticism in the U.S. Do you think this maybe rises above the typical disagreements about the role of politics in sports?
5: Well, it's interesting because actually Ovechkin's support of Putin has been overt for a long time, dating his Instagram avatar has long been a picture of him and Putin. He created a social media movement in 2017 ahead of the Russian presidential elections, a hashtag Team Putin or Putin team. So this is really nothing new. What kind of makes it controversial headed into his

0: Live from NPR News in Washington, I'm Korva Coleman. The massive media merger between Paramount Skydance and Warner Brothers Discovery is now final. The combined company, Skydance, announced the completed acquisition in a statement this morning. CEO David Ellison calls it a historic day for the industry. The $111 billion merger brings together two major film studios, global streaming services, and TV assets, including CBS News and CNN. The heads of both news networks are staying on board. The man who killed 13 people in a mass shooting at Fort Hood, Texas in 2009 will be executed by firing squad. NPR's Quill Lawrence reports it's the first military execution in decades.
1: Nidal Malik Hassan was an army major stationed at Fort Hood when he opened fire on his fellow soldiers with a semi-automatic handgun. 32 were wounded and 13 died, including a pregnant soldier. The Pentagon announced that for the first time since World War II, a firing squad will be used to carry out Hassan's death sentence. A military execution requires the president's approval. Hassan was born in Virginia and became an army psychiatrist. He testified at his trial that he carried out the attack because of what he called the illegal and immoral wars in Iraq and Afghanistan. Quill Lawrence, NPR News.
0: Forces in Yemen backed by Saudi Arabia say they've recaptured a port city from Houthi rebels. But Houthi rebels based in Yemen are firing into Saudi Arabia. NPR's Aya Batraoui says Saudi Arabia is now getting help.
2: To defend against these attacks, Saudi Arabia is getting some support from Britain and France. Yesterday, top ministers from Pakistan and Turkey also met in Saudi Arabia, and they confirmed that they're providing rapid military support now to the kingdom as part of the Mecca Agreement. That's the new defense pact that was signed by the three countries over the summer. And this pact really stems from President Trump's reluctance to get directly involved in another war in the Gulf. The U.S. has not agreed to Saudi Arabia's request for refueling support, but it is sharing intel on the Houthis.
0: NPR's Aya Batraoui reporting. Two people are dead and nine injured after Ukraine carried out a massive drone attack on Moscow. As NPR's Charles Maines reports from the city, Ukraine's main target was again energy facilities.
3: Moscow Mayor Sergei Sobyanin said Russian air defenses destroyed a majority of the 650 drones launched overnight, yet the two fatalities appear to be due to falling debris from intercepts, and Ukraine successfully targeted the Moscow region's largest fuel storage hub, with witness video showing the facility, which provides oil to the city's main three airports, engulfed in flames. The attacks follow pledges by Ukrainian President Volodymyr Zelensky to continue a months-long campaign targeting Russian energy infrastructure, a response, Zelensky says, to Russia's own intensified airstrikes on Ukrainian cities and heating infrastructure ahead of the winter months. Charles Maines, NPR News, Moscow.
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4: You're listening to Statewide News from Alaska Public Media. I'm Ava White. Vice President J.D. Vance visited Fairbanks last night to rally support for Republicans ahead of the midterm election. The event took place inside a hangar at Fairbanks International Airport, and it included remarks from Governor Mike Dunleavy, Representative Nick Begich, and Senator Dan Sullivan. Vance also announced a $400 million investment in Alaska's energy grid called the Alaska Rail Belt Transmission Project.
5: With this project, ladies and gentlemen, the Trump administration will help develop more than 200 miles of new transmission line, lowering costs and strengthening grid reliability for 75% of the population of this state.
4: According to a U.S. Department of Energy release from earlier that day, the project would build a new transmission line between Beluga and Healy, creating a second high-voltage link between South Central and Interior Alaska. The war with Iran has rattled the global oil market for over 7 months, and Alaska's already high fuel prices are putting the cost of energy into sharper focus ahead of the midterm. Senator Sullivan, who has consistently voted against ending the war, downplayed its significance at the event.
6: Here's something I think is really important for everybody to know. The Iran conflict is temporary. The true forever war is the National Democrats' war against Alaska energy and Alaska jobs.
4: Sullivan and the vice president spent much of their time on stage attacking Sullivan's Democratic opponent, Mary Peltola. They honed in on her time in the House of Representatives, accusing her of wavering on energy development. They also pointed to allegations from a recent New York Times article that she repeatedly blew up at her staff. Recent polls show Sullivan and Peltola in a dead heat, with either candidate within a few points of the other. President Trump has said he will also campaign in Alaska this month, although no date has been announced. Municipal leaders from communities across the Southeast region shared thoughts on how cities can best manage the visitor industry at Southeast Conference last week. Tourism is booming in the region, and cities have taken on new roles, from adding infrastructure and jobs to address its effects, to navigating divided community feedback on increasing passenger counts. Kate Thomas is Ringgold's Economic Development Director.
7: We try to work with cruise line agencies of Alaska and advocate for the type and style and size of ship that we like, but we also understand that we play a role in the larger configuration of the industry, and so we give and take a little bit.
4: Southeast Conference wrapped up in Ketchikan last Thursday. This is Alaska Public Media.
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11: It's Morning Edition from NPR News. I'm E. Martinez in Culver City, California.
12: And I'm Layla Faldin in Portland, Maine, hosting at Maine Public. Election Day is 4 weeks from today.
11: And a series of new polls are showing Democrats with a decided advantage in the midterms, but that's not the whole story. In a few minutes, we'll speak with Devin Barber, who leads the Democratic Senatorial Campaign Committee. We begin with the news.
12: To help with that, who better than NPR senior political editor and correspondent Domenico Montanaro. Good morning, Domenico.
13: Good morning, Lila.
12: Okay, so lots of polls flying around, and all of them seem to show Democrats doing well with voters. Just how confident should Democrats be?
13: Right, well, polls are only one factor in midterms. You know, you have to consider history, the national environment, the political structure, money, and polling. And sometimes they're all related, and most of those right now are favoring Democrats. And remember, though, polls aren't predictive. They tell us what's happening now, or rather during the dates when they were conducted with that particular sample and that polling outfit's way of waiting. You know, people still have to vote. These aren't prediction markets, and the prediction markets are really just trying to read the polls, where the money's heading, and what the news narratives are. But what is clear, though, is that the needle has moved in Democrats' direction over the last several months, especially in the Senate, and that's about all that really should be taken away right now, big picture.
12: So you say the needle has moved in Democrats' direction. What does that mean for the campaign and what might happen?
13: Yeah, I mean, no crystal ball here, but we can come up with some informed reasons for what might happen. First, we've seen the most movement in the Senate with lots of races moving in Democrats' direction, and that's because of what look to be tight races in red states. So the Senate is within reach now for Democrats, which I can hardly believe I'm even saying that because it was highly unlikely at the beginning of this cycle. But it's not so far afield to say that Democrats are the clear favorites to win the House.
12: Okay, why is that?
13: Well, I mean, you start with history and the national mood. In 18 of the 20 midterm elections since World War II, the president's party has lost House seats, on average, about 26 seats. And it's even worse when the president is unpopular, as President Trump is now. I mean, just a 37% approval rating, tied for the worst pre-midterm approval rating in the last half century with George W. Bush back in 2006. Back then, Democrats won the House and the Senate. Think about how people feel right now about the economy and the war in Iran. Those are both intertwined, as we know. And then think about how narrow House Republicans' majority is. It's only a few seats in the House. Democrats only need things to tip slightly in their direction for them to win. And the national mood certainly stacked against President Trump and the Republican Party. So Democrats have a clear advantage in the House. But there are some question marks about really how big those gains could be.
12: Why the question marks?
13: Well, I mean, there are a few things. The Democratic Party is unpopular. Now, that might matter less in a midterm, given that those are low turnout affairs. Usually the most fired up are the ones who turn out to vote. And anger is a real motivator. The intensity of opposition against Trump is just super high right now. The percentage of people in our last NPR PBS News Marist poll who said they strongly disapprove of the job the president is doing is 53%. That's the highest it's ever been. But the unpopularity of the party could still dampen enthusiasm for some of those voters who should lean in Democrats' direction. More importantly, for why these gains might be limited is the structure. I mean, 20% 25 of the 31 seats that Democrats are targeting are in places that Trump won in 2024. And as we know, in this hyper-partisan era, it's just hard to go into places like that and win in big numbers. You know, plus, Republicans were already somewhat insulated because of a landscape that favored them because of not just recent redistricting, but decades of it. That said, things do tend to tip in one direction in the end and midterms.
12: And what about the Senate? Lots of polling has come out showing Democrats competitive or leading in some pretty surprising places like Texas, Alaska, even Kansas.
13: Yeah, I mean, no doubt about it. I mean, Republicans are moving money out of a purple state like North Carolina and into red states like Kansas when they've already been spending a ton in Texas. And that's not what Republicans thought they'd be having to spend money on at the beginning of this election cycle. So Democrats have a shot now at winning the Senate, but they have to win in lots of places that they haven't had a long history of success in. You know, does that mean that that's what's going to happen? No, but if you talk to operatives in both parties, Democrats certainly have the wind at their backs right now, it seems.
12: NPR senior political editor and correspondent Domenico Montanaro. Thank you, Domenico.
13: You got it.
11: Let's hear from someone who's working to elect Democrats in these midterms. Devin Barber is executive director of the Democratic Senatorial Campaign Committee, and she's on the line with us. Devin, we just heard from Domenico Montanaro that the super PAC affiliated with Senate Republicans is moving money into usually unfamiliar territory such as Kansas. Why do you think that is?
14: Well, look, I think it helps to remember where we started to understand where we are today. You know, we started the cycle with Republicans incredibly bullish about keeping or even expanding their majority to 55 seats. And over the course of the cycle, what we've seen is the combination of, you know, a backlash against this party in power, you know, the strong issue set that's working across our battleground, and most importantly, you know, really strong candidates who we know can overperform in their states and formidable campaigns have really pushed the Senate battleground deeper and deeper into Republican territory. And now, you know, we're sitting here with, you know, six clear offensive opportunities on the Senate battleground, and states like Kansas even moving into the battleground where maybe they were more expansive opportunities just a few weeks ago.
11: Is that where you see the best opportunity for Democrats in states that are previously considered Republican strongholds?
14: Well, look, we have multiple paths at this point to potentially take back the Senate. So from states like North Carolina, Maine, Ohio, Alaska, Iowa, and Texas, you know, we have clear opportunities to pick up those seats and, you know, get back the Senate majority. And then we have states like Kansas who even just in the past few weeks are now moving into that battleground territory where Democrats could potentially have a shot to win.
11: Now, one fly in the ointment possibly is we just heard from Domenico, the Democratic Party as a whole has a popularity problem. So I'm wondering how you encourage Democratic voters to turn out for your candidates and not just stay at home.
14: Well, you know, we had a theory at the beginning of the cycle that in a Trump midterm, the electorate would look a little more favorable for Democrats in general, and that our turnout would be strong. Republicans might struggle with turnout without Trump on the ballot, and that swing voters might be more up for grabs for us. And we've seen that play out over the course of special elections and off-year elections last year. We saw it play out in reality. And then, of course, when you look at each of the individual races, these are ultimately candidate versus candidate battles. And on the Democratic side, we have candidates who are really in touch with the voters they're seeking to represent, who are really speaking to the concerns voters have this cycle. And we see opponents on the Republican side who are out of touch and who are in many cases part of the problem in Washington right now and the backlash we're seeing that voters are reacting to.
11: Thing is, though, Democrats are being outspent. There is a cash gap between Democrats and Republicans. How do you think that's playing out?
14: Well, you know, it's a challenge for us in this final stretch. I think we have an advantage on candidate quality. We have an advantage on messaging. We have an advantage on, you know, voter enthusiasm. But one thing Republicans have is more money, and you're seeing them run that play in the final stretch. Our candidates and our campaigns are doing the best they can to stay competitive. And of course, you know, if anyone wants to get involved, feel free to visit dscc.org and help us cobble together the money to support our candidates and help them in the final stretch.
11: One thing, Devin, because when polls show that your candidate is leading or has a shot where maybe they didn't have before, they sound great, right? I mean, it just sounds like everything's wonderful. But I'm thinking about South Carolina Senate race in 2020. That's where polls showed a tight race. But the Democratic candidate, Jamie Harrison, wound up losing by 10 points to the incumbent, Lindsey Graham. So is there a risk that Democrats might be putting too much stake in polling today?
14: Well, look, I think what polls show us is a trend line, and we use polling as one tool out of many in our toolbox to assess and analyze these races day to day. And then I think the polls are showing us across the battleground a very clear trend, which is that the battleground is moving deeper into Republican territory. Democrats have some enthusiasm at our backs. Republicans should be worried. So I think we use polling less as a tool to perfectly predict any particular race, and more as a trend to see kind of what are voters thinking and how is the battleground shaping up over the whole country.
11: Devin Barber is executive director of the Democratic Senatorial Campaign Committee. Devin, thanks.
14: Thanks.
12: The government of Taiwan is opening a new economic and cultural office in Phoenix. The move follows a $100 billion investment push by Taiwanese tech giant TSMC there. But as KJZZ's Greg Hani reports, China is warning Arizona political leaders against getting too friendly.
15: 3, 2, 1.
16: Taiwan's Foreign Minister Lin Xiaolong joined Governor Katie Hobbs, a Democrat, at an opening ceremony for the office. Andy Biggs, the Republican challenging her re-election, appeared as well. Hobbs says the office will help facilitate growing business deals between the island and Arizona.
17: A dedicated one-stop entity to assist businesses of all sizes as they invest and scale here.
16: In just the last 3 years, annual trade between Taiwan and Arizona jumped from $3 billion to over $21 billion. The office will also provide consular services to Taiwanese nationals in Arizona and New Mexico. But the new office here is angering the Chinese government, which claims Taiwan as its own. It sent multiple letters to Governor Hobbs protesting the office, asking the state to stop building political ties with Taiwan. One accuses the office of lending support to Taiwan's independence from China. Leaders here say manufacturing TSMC computer chips in the U.S. will keep America's economy independent if the current supply from Taiwan is disrupted. And Phoenix is very much celebrating its growing economic partnership with Taiwan.
18: Thank you to everyone at the ballpark tonight celebrating Taiwanese heritage.
16: At a recent Arizona Diamondbacks baseball game, the Cultural and Economic Office's director, Kevin Chiao, threw out the game's ceremonial first pitch.
18: A round of applause for Kevin Chiao.
16: Taiwanese trade executive Win Huang has lived in Phoenix since the 80s.
19: And then here comes TSMC. All of a sudden, I run to Taiwanese people all the time.
16: Taiwanese chipmaker TSMC employs about 3,500 people at its current Phoenix operations and plans to open a second factory by the middle of next year. For NPR News, I'm Greg Hani in Phoenix.
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1: Ladies and gentlemen, and I can say that now because this administration thinks there's only two genders, and I'm both of them.
0: That's performer Murray Hill. He was the real-life inspiration for his character Fred Rococo, who hosted a semi-secret queer cabaret on HBO's Somebody Somewhere. He has a new memoir. 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
5: And I'm Michelle Martin. Think of some of the classic duets.
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5: George Jones and Tammy Wynette. Donny Hathaway and Roberta Flack.
7: I got you, babe.
5: Sonny and Cher. On her new album, Michelle and Andeggio Cello and her band pay tribute to those pairings, and they've recruited an all-star cast to sing along. The album is called Synonym, and it starts with a cover of this one from 1987. George Michael and Aretha Franklin. I Knew You Were Waiting for Me. First, we'll hear the original, then Michelle Andeggio Cello's version with a wicked guest singer.
8: The first person we asked was Cynthia Erivo, and when she said yes, that just filled us with such hope and joy.

0: Live from NPR News, I'm Lakshmi Singh. Paramount's acquisition of Warner Brothers is complete. Today's $111 billion merger creates one of the most powerful media conglomerates ever and further consolidates industry control in Hollywood. NPR's Mandalit Del Barco reports on concerns about editorial independence for one major news organization affected by the takeover led by Skydance CEO David Ellison.
1: There's been a lot of worry about what might happen to CNN with the Ellisons being allies to President Trump. To get the deal passed, Ellison promised to set up an independent oversight board to protect CNN from political interference. Skydance says the current head of CNN, Mark Thompson, will remain. Barry Weiss will continue to head CBS News.
0: The new company is called Skydance. It trades under the ticker symbol SKYD. Diesel prices have ticked down to an average of $6.32 per gallon, according to the Energy Information Administration. But with wars raging in the Middle East and Eastern Europe, supply disruptions are causing serious affordability issues for many people whose livelihoods are tied to delivering agricultural networks. In Maryland, Farm Bureau President Mike Naur says this is a critical moment for farmers.
2: The diesel right now is our lifeline to our fall harvest. Everything we have runs on diesel.
0: Farm Bureau President Mike Naur in Dorchester County, Maryland. It's NPR News. In the French-speaking Canadian province of Quebec, a separatist party will lead the next provincial government. Dan Karpinchak reports the governing party was soundly defeated in yesterday's election.
3: Parti Québécois leader Paul Saint-Pierre Plamondon has said he would call a referendum on Quebec sovereignty during his first term if he won the election. He has achieved a minority government with his party taking 59 seats. The Liberals, who will now form the opposition with 40, the Conservatives 19, and the left-leaning Québec solidaire 9. Last night, Plamondon reassured English speakers that as premier he would serve all the people of Quebec, and to those in the rest of Canada, the project of independence is not against them. Plamondon also said he would work with those who stand up for Quebec, including Prime Minister Mark Carney. Carney, meanwhile, congratulated him on his victory, saying he was looking forward to working with him to support the people and businesses of Quebec. For NPR News, I'm Dan Karpinchak in Toronto.
0: Kenya health authorities are on high alert as it confirms its first Ebola case from the Democratic Republic of Congo. The patient died last night while receiving treatment. The individual was a Kenyan citizen who arrived home Saturday from DR Congo through Uganda. U.S. health authorities tracking the spread of Ebola say roughly half of the more than 8,400 people in the DRC who got the Bundibugyo Ebola virus have died. They say that to date no cases of the disease have been confirmed in the U.S. from the latest outbreak. This is NPR.

0: The high-profile Cornell case is exposing what some call a legal loophole, making it harder to prosecute claims of sexual assault. Next time in Here and Now.
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2: Good morning. I'm Leila Fadel. Move over Tennessee. The next whiskey may be from space. Researchers are launching whiskey into orbit in 2028 to see how it ages. They hope that the frequent changes from extreme heat to extreme cold will give it a bolder flavor. Even if the results are stellar, no one will get to taste it. This particular experiment will probably burn up when it's done. How much did this cost? It's Morning Edition.
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2: This is Morning Edition from NPR News. I'm Leila Fadel.
4: And I'm A. Martinez. Tens of thousands of high school students in France have been protesting for the past 2 weeks. They say their facilities are decrepit, that classrooms are overcrowded, and there aren't enough teachers. The movement started peacefully, but there have been some intense scenes of violence in the past few days. NPR's Eleanor Beardsley is covering this from Paris. Eleanor, why did these protests turn violent?
5: Well, why they've turned violent depends on who you ask. The far right blames the students, and of course the government, and it says what's needed is more authority. And we have seen footage on the news of trash cans, vehicles, even schools being set on fire, and young people facing off with police, some of them masked. And there are charges also that troublemakers from outside the schools have infiltrated the student movement in many places and turned it more violent.
4: So how violent has it become?
5: Well, yeah, 215 students have been injured since the beginning of the protests, some 6,000 arrested, though most have been let go. Those injuries were mostly accidents like running and falling, but others are blaming the escalation of violence on the police. And yesterday, there were two events that really shocked the public. A 15-year-old had his hand blown off by a tear gas canister that exploded. And experts say this is a special kind of tear gas that ejects plastic pieces, and it's used when the police are encircled. And according to a criminologist, Alan Bauer, who was on television, this type of tear gas is banned in other countries, but not in France. And another kid whose parents have been interviewed on TV got shot in the face up close by tear gas, and it shattered his teeth, and they're devastated, and they say he's asking, what did he do wrong? And these incidents and eight others since the beginning of the protests are being investigated by authorities who look at police abuse.
4: Now, what's happening next for the student movement?
5: Well, everyone is calling for calm, from the right to the left. Today, there's massive student marches around the country, one in central Paris I'm going to go to, and unions are calling on their members to wear white armbands and march with the students to prevent violence. Far-left leader Jean-Luc Mélenchon accuses the police of the mayhem. Here he is speaking.
6: They
5: think they incarnate order, he says, but how is it order to beat people? I'm ashamed when I see this vision of my country, he said. These are young people, so of course they do stupid things, but they're just trying to be heard. You know, many people, though, blame Mélenchon and his far-left party, France Unbowed, for encouraging the students.
4: Have you spoken to any of those students?
5: I have. I went yesterday to the Lycée Turgot in central Paris, which was closed along with 500 other schools in the city. I met a group of 15-year-olds. They had blockaded their school with dozens of plastic trash cans and homemade barriers, as is their tradition. There were signs up saying things like tear gas criminals, not minors. And I spoke with Emile Varsovic.

0: This is Morning Edition from NPR News. I'm Amy Martinez in Culver City, California.
1: And I'm Leila Faldin in Portland, Maine, hosting for Maine Public. The midterms are exactly 28 days away. So starting today, we're reporting on the ground in states that will decide who has power in Washington. And one of the big questions I had coming into this reporting trip in Maine was something I kept hearing from political pundits. What is the Democratic Party going to do about its man problem?
2: Masculinity is a big issue. Young male voters, especially.
3: The Republicans put out a welcome mat for men.
4: What does masculinity look like in a Democratic Party?
1: One of the reasons President Trump won in 2024 was because the majority of men across the country cast their ballots for him. And the Democrats are still struggling with that appeal. In the midterm race here that could determine who controls the Senate, polls show that Republican incumbent candidate Susan Collins has the edge with men over her Democratic opponent Troy Jackson. So to get a sense of what some men are thinking, we got together with a group of fly fishermen for the last catch of the season.
5: How are you?
6: I'm Paul Guernsey.
7: I'm Connor Bergen.
8: Michael Moisen.
9: And I'm Ken Bellier.
10: Can't be without my hemostats in case I actually catch a fish here.
1: They're all part of Fly Fishing in Maine, a community with thousands of followers on Facebook. Ken Bollier runs the page and organized this trip. The 64-year-old recently retired, and fly fishing is his escape.
11: If you need to forget bad stuff, just go fly fishing because it all goes away. You're so focused on the water.
1: But forgetting bad stuff is getting harder to do. With rising gas prices, health care, groceries, Bollier says he's a Republican, but he's been disillusioned with his party for a while.
11: The U.S. is messed up.
5: Is that how you feel? Right?
11: Yeah. You know, my take now is all politicians are dirty. Trump making $2 billion in the last 2 years, that's not right, right? And I don't care, Susan Collins, you name them, they all have skeletons in their closets. They quickly learn how to play the game. So my point of view with this election is I'm all about change. And so I don't think Troy Jackson is the right guy, but I'm voting against Susan Collins.
1: Bollier spots a friend, Joel Anderson, returning from the lake. He hears us talking about politics and jumps in. He says he voted for Collins in the past, but now...
12: Never again.
1: Never again.
12: No way.
5: Why?
12: Because of all of her kowtowing to Trump and backing all of his programs.
5: And what was it about her in the past that you were like...
12: She seemed moderate. She seemed to be representing Maine pretty well. No longer is that the case. She's Republican. The Republican Party is just not holding Trump accountable for anything. And I'm tired of it.
5: Do you find that the Democrats represent you, your views?
12: I'm a little concerned about the Democratic Party right now, you know. They gave us a candidate who I'm not sure is getting enough backing from Democratic voters.
1: We say bye to Anderson.
9: Okay. Let's go fishing.
1: Let's go fishing. These guys are all different ages, all different politically, but they've arrived at the same conclusion. They love fly fishing, and they want change. That becomes even clearer as I walk down to the lake with Paul Guernsey. The 71-year-old is a retired writer and editor who describes himself as an independent-turned Democrat.
13: I think Troy's a good candidate, solid candidate. He's got a lot of policies that I agree with.
5: Like what?
13: He's got some of the same policies for helping working people. Also, it's important to remember that politics is a team sport.
5: Mm-hmm.
13: And for anybody who wants a change in Washington right now, he's the person to go for. You know, Susan Collins has done some good things for the state, but she's going to vote with President Trump well over 90% of the time.
1: He has a lot of opinions, and he likes arguing about them online.
13: It's kind of a sport for me, and, you know, being a writer, I've kind of got a black belt in the whole rhetoric thing, so I think Ken has seen some of my... You probably removed some of my posts, right? Yeah, there you go.
12: Yes.
5: Because there's no politics on the phone.
9: Yeah, we're a nonpartisan organization. Right? We take no political views.
1: At the bottom of the hill, we finally see the water.
13: But you see how it's moving down there?
5: Yeah.
13: Trout and salmon like moving water, cold moving water. And so that's where we're hoping they're going to be.
1: Michael Moisen is standing on the bank of the lake.
5: Hey, Michael.
14: Hi.
6: I am fixing an issue that I saw with my line and is now fixed.
1: Moisen is 44, and that's an age group the Democrats have struggled with among men, so I ask him about that.
6: I mean, I remember a fifth grade teacher telling me once, when you guys have to support us as boomers, I feel bad because there's going to be nothing left for you.
1: And does that how it feel? Is that how it feels?
6: It feels like there's a lot of money retention being kept very close, and I feel as though there's a very me mentality of my family or my well-being or my interest.
1: Nearby is Connor Bergen, the youngest of the group at 28. He's a ski patroller. We follow him into the water, find a good spot, and he casts his line.
7: You can't catch fish on top all the time, but when you can, it is the most fun you can have.
1: Connor loves his life, but he knows there are some things he can't have.
7: I live in a beautiful place. I work a fun job, which is skiing a lot and fishing and hunting a lot.
1: Yeah.
7: But do I ever dream of owning a house?
1: Yeah.
7: Probably not.
1: You don't dream of that?
7: Well, it's a little bit out of reach for areas around here. Areas are getting gentrified, housing market's going up, and my wages have stayed the same despite cost of living.
1: Have you made up your mind for the midterms?
7: Yeah, I'll be voting Democrat, absolutely. Which is not different from how I usually vote.
1: But he says this party that he votes for has never produced a candidate he actually sees himself in. They got a little closer with Graham Plattner, an anti-establishment progressive that excited the Democratic base, only to be mired in scandal and forced out of the race over a sexual assault allegation this summer. He was replaced with Troy Jackson.
7: I wasn't terribly excited about the guy, no, but I mean, just having anyone progressive to vote for is just huge for me.
1: Like, so did you feel like the Democrats didn't really have a candidate for you before Plattner?
7: I would agree.
1: Or have there been other candidates you've been excited about?
7: There hasn't been really any other candidates I've been excited about.
1: He has no political home. In this lake, where all these men fish, the Republican, the Independent, the Democrat, and the Progressives told us similar things. The Democrats have not put forward a candidate that truly excites them. For the most part, they're voting against the other side. It's Morning Edition from NPR News. I'm Leila Fadel in Portland, Maine, hosting from Maine Public.
0: And I'm A. Martinez in Culver City, California.
8: Today is Tuesday, October 6, 2026. Let's take a look at KYUK's weather for Bethel and the Kuskokwim Quim Delta today. Patchy freezing fog before 10 a.m., partly sunny with a high near 39. Northwest wind 10 to 15 miles per hour. Tonight, mostly cloudy with a low around 26. North wind 10 to 15 miles per hour. For the lower Kuskokwim Quim Valley today, isolated snow showers before 10 a.m., mostly cloudy with a high near 39. Calm wind becoming northwest around 5 miles per hour. Tonight, mostly cloudy with a low around 27. Northwest wind around 5 miles per hour becoming calm. And for Anchorage today, scattered showers, mostly cloudy with a high near 48. Calm wind. Tonight, scattered showers, mostly cloudy with a low around 40. Calm wind. And for the Bethel Tides, a low tide of negative half of a foot at 8:15 a.m. and a high tide of 4 feet at 1:45 p.m. and a low tide of half of a foot at 10:45 p.m. Sunrise time this morning was at 9:06 a.m. Sunset time will be at 8:02 p.m. Kuyana Jakanak for listening to KYUK 640 a.m. Ani Montagri Shabmi.

0: Live from NPR News, I'm Lakshmi Singh. President Trump says he and his super PAC will begin paying for television ads that have been taxpayer-funded up to now. NPR's Frank Ordonez says the ads have prompted pushback from Democrats.
1: President Trump announced the new plan amid ongoing backlash over the publicly funded spots running ahead of the midterms. Trump defended the ads via his social media page, arguing that it was standard practice and that he was promoting the USA and, quote, paying for them with USA money. But critics say the pro-Trump ads are blatantly partisan and use Republican talking points. Trump says that he and his political action committee are taking over payment of the ads. Franco Ordonez, NPR News.
0: A U.S. defense official not authorized to speak publicly confirms with NPR that credible threats of Iranian-inspired attacks led the U.S. to move bombers from a British airbase. The U.S. withdrew all 12 B-1 Air Force bombers Sunday. And according to the official, the abrupt move was out of concern of some kind of attack, including the possible use of drones. Massive student protest marches are being held in Paris and other French cities today. The movement for better conditions in high schools is now in its second week. NPR's Eleanor Beardsley was with the protesters as they gathered in Paris.
2: They're all singing the Marseillaise. The students have climbed up the République statue and they're singing in unison with their signs right ahead of their march today. Tens of thousands of students are gathering here in Place de la République. They say that this is the strongest student movement in decades. They're even comparing it to May 1968, which brought down the government of President Charles de Gaulle.
0: NPR's Eleanor Beardsley reporting. Israel's defense minister says its military is on high alert ahead of the three-year anniversary of the October 7th Hamas-led attack. That says a ceasefire has been declared in Gaza for nearly a year, despite ongoing Israeli strikes. Here's NPR's Kat Lonsdorf.
3: Israeli Defense Minister Israel Katz put out a warning ahead of the October 7th anniversary, saying that Israeli intelligence indicated that Hamas is planning to carry out attacks against Israeli forces in Gaza. He said that if such attacks occur, quote, Hamas and the population of Gaza will pay a heavy price beyond proportion. The statement comes just a day after Katz claimed Israel still intends to, quote, eliminate 2,000 members of Hamas who carried out the October 7th assault. It's been nearly a year since a ceasefire was declared in Gaza, which has still seen near daily deadly Israeli strikes on Palestinians. Israeli Prime Minister Benjamin Netanyahu has vowed to continue targeting anyone involved in the 2023 attack. Kat Lonsdorf, NPR News, Tel Aviv.
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4: This is statewide news from Alaska Public Media. I'm Ava White. The Trump administration has reinterpreted language in the Federal Endangered Species Act that would allow for the incidental killings of endangered species and habitat loss. Wildlife attorneys say it guts protections, but the Alaska Department of Fish and Game supports the change. KTOO's Alex Solomon reports.
5: Last month, a cruise ship struck and killed an endangered fin whale on its way to Sitka. Another cruise ship docked in Seward in June with a dead, pregnant fin whale on its bow. Previously, incidentally killing endangered species could result in criminal penalties and fines. But now, those actions would no longer be considered an illegal taking of whales under the Endangered Species Act because they weren't intentional. That's according to an internal U.S. Fish and Wildlife Service memo leaked to the New York Times last month. Ben Levitin is an attorney at Earth Justice, an environmental law firm. He's worked on several cases over endangered species in Alaska and says the shift is reckless.
6: For the most part, the reason species are going extinct is not that people wake up in the morning and decide they want to kill endangered species.
5: According to a NOAA spokesperson, the change will, quote, maintain protections for endangered species while reducing unnecessary or duplicative permitting requirements. Earth Justice and other environmental groups are suing the federal government over it.
6: The major threat to species has been habitat destruction. That continues to be true.
5: More than 20 species that are listed as threatened or endangered spend at least some of their lives in Alaska. Doug Vincent Lang is commissioner of the Alaska Department of Fish and Game. He says he agrees with the Trump administration's new understanding of the Endangered Species Act.
7: We are supportive of not only this definition of how to look at take and harm, but also rolling back those critical habitat designations.
5: Vincent Lang says he doesn't think large swaths of land or water should be managed primarily to benefit one species. The U.S. Fish and Wildlife Service declined to comment. In Juneau, I'm Alex Solomon.
4: A Juneau man whose remains were discovered inside a chest freezer in July died of natural causes, according to the Juneau Police Department. Juneau police previously identified the person as Ross Pasquan. He would have been 74 at the time his remains were found. Following a months-long investigation, Juneau police investigators found that Pasquan's wife hid his death and continued applying for and receiving benefits in his name. Here's Deputy Police Chief Craig Campbell.
8: What it ultimately looks like is that she most likely applied for those things. She received the benefit of those financial gains from that.
4: Pasquan was married to Cheryl McDonald Pasquan, who died from cancer in July 2025, about a year prior to the remains being found. Campbell says it's unclear when Pasquan was last seen alive. This is Alaska Public Media.
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12: Umiaqsuku asigaludinglit nausqaat mikellangut unnoqaqan tupaallqkiurluki unnoqaqan talillqkiurluki talillu unnoqaqan inartqkiurluki

0: This is KYUK, public radio for the Yukon-Kuskokwim Delta. I'm Samantha Watson. The Alaska Federation of Natives Board of Directors has passed a resolution calling for its members to fully participate in the November election process, but stop short of endorsing candidates. For some years, AFN has endorsed candidates, such as Democrat Mary Paltola in 2022, when she ran against Nick Bagich and former Governor Sarah Palin for the U.S. House, and again 2 years ago, when Paltola lost her seat to Nick Bagich. This year, Paltola is challenging the Republican incumbent, Senator Dan Sullivan, in what is expected to be a close race. AFN President Ben Milot says the board received many resolutions from its members endorsing candidates from both parties.
1: Actually, AFN endorsements are the exception, not the standard. So AFN in the past has looked at endorsements in some very key races at key times. And this year, with multiple candidates, multiple members bringing candidates forward, there is just no clear consensus.
0: Milot says that instead, AFN is encouraging its members to focus on what it calls shared priorities. Subsistence, strengthening self-determination, and improving the well-being of Alaska Native communities. AFN's fall convention was delayed by a week this year to place it closer to the November general election. It begins on Thursday, October 22nd, and runs for 3 days. AFN organizers are planning candidate forums for the major statewide races on Friday, October 23rd. Questions will be drawn from resolutions submitted by AFN delegates.

Vice President J.D. Vance spoke at Fairbanks International Airport Monday evening to boost support for his Republican colleagues ahead of the midterm election. He was joined by incumbent Senator Dan Sullivan, as well as Second Lady Osha Vance and their children. President Trump is also expected to visit Anchorage later this month to campaign for Senator Dan Sullivan, who is facing Democrat Mary Peltola in a closely watched Senate race. Though the White House has not formally announced the visit, Trump has said that he plans to travel to Alaska to support Sullivan. It's unclear whether those visits will boost Republicans' chances in November. Though Trump won the state by 13 percentage points in 2024, recent polling showed more than half of likely voters disapproving of Trump's job performance.

0: The Trump administration has reinterpreted language in the Federal Endangered Species Act that would allow for the incidental killing of endangered species and habitat loss. Wildlife attorneys say it guts protections, but the Alaska Department of Fish and Game supports the change. KTOO's Alex Solomon reports.
1: Last month, a cruise ship struck and killed an endangered fin whale on its way to Sitka. Another cruise ship docked in Seward in June with a dead, pregnant fin whale on its bow. Previously, incidentally killing endangered species could result in criminal penalties and fines. But now, those actions would no longer be considered an illegal taking of whales under the Endangered Species Act because they weren't intentional. That's according to an internal U.S. Fish and Wildlife Service memo leaked to the New York Times last month. Ben Levitin is an attorney at Earth Justice, an environmental law firm. He's worked on several cases over endangered species in Alaska and says the shift is reckless.
2: For the most part, the reason species are going extinct is not that people wake up in the morning and decide they want to kill endangered species.
1: This new interpretation comes on the heels of another reinterpretation of the law by the Trump administration. In September, federal agencies responsible for enforcing the Endangered Species Act rescinded the definition of harm to allow for habitat degradation. According to a NOAA spokesperson, the change will, quote, maintain protections for endangered species while reducing unnecessary or duplicative permitting requirements. Earth Justice and other environmental groups are suing the federal government over it.
2: The major threat to species has been habitat destruction. That continues to be true.
1: Levitin says the Endangered Species Act of 1973 has primarily protected species from incidental take, the very thing the Trump administration would allow with its new interpretations. The law has prevented the extinction of 99% of listed species, according to a study by the Center for Biological Diversity. Levitin says it's been a huge success.
2: There are species that this generation will pass on to the next generation because the Endangered Species Act has been protecting them. And that's the legacy that's at stake here.
1: More than 20 species that are listed as threatened or endangered spend at least some of their lives in Alaska. Most are marine mammals, like the polar bear, blue whale, and fin whale. Marine mammals remain shielded by the Marine Mammal Protection Act. According to NOAA, violators can face up to a year in prison, civil fines of more than $30,000, and vessel forfeiture. Although, according to a NOAA spokesperson, none of the 9 confirmed vessel strikes in Alaska so far this year have resulted in criminal prosecutions or fines. Doug Vincent Lang is commissioner of the Alaska Department of Fish and Game. He says he agrees with the Trump administration's new understanding of the Endangered Species Act.
3: We are supportive of not only this definition of how to look at take and harm, but also rolling back those critical habitat designations.
1: He names the Arctic ringed seal as an example. It's listed as threatened due to sea ice loss as a result of human-caused climate change. NOAA designated an area off the coast of Alaska that's about the size of Texas as critical habitat. And Vincent Lang says that's too big.
3: When you apply it on these broad levels, it gives way too much authority to the federal government to control habitats.
1: Vincent Lang says he doesn't think large swaths of land or water should be managed primarily to benefit one species. The U.S. Fish and Wildlife Service declined to comment. In Juneau, I'm Alex Solomon.
0: This is KYUK News. I'm Samantha Watson. 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

0: Today is Tuesday, October 6, 2026. Let's take a look at KYUK's weather for Bethel and the Kusko Quim Delta today. Patchy freezing fog before 10 a.m., partly sunny with a high near 39. Northwest wind 10 to 15 miles per hour. Tonight, mostly cloudy with a low around 26. North wind 10 to 15 miles per hour. For the lower Kusko Quim Valley today, isolated snow showers before 10 a.m., mostly cloudy with a high near 39. Calm wind becoming northwest around 5 miles per hour. Tonight, mostly cloudy with a low around 27. Northwest wind around 5 miles per hour becoming calm. And for Anchorage today, scattered showers, mostly cloudy with a high near 48. Calm wind. Tonight, scattered showers, mostly cloudy with a low around 40. Calm wind. And for the Bethel tides, a low tide of negative half of a foot at 8:15 a.m. and a high tide of 4 feet at 1:45 p.m. and a low tide of half of a foot at 10:45 p.m. Sunrise time this morning was at 9:06 a.m. Sunset time will be at 8:02 p.m. Kuyana Jaknak for listening to KYUK 640 a.m. Mani Mamtarit Lagmi. Today is Tuesday, October 6th, 2026. Let's take a look at KYUK's Tender Drums announcements. A community meet and greet will be held with Representative Bryce Edgman at the Bethel VFW tonight, October 6th, from 6 to 8 p.m. Edgman is running for the Senate District as previously held by Senator Lyman Hoffman. The next monthly food bank is this Saturday, October 10th, from noon till 2 p.m. at the ME School. It will also be registration month for federal fiscal year. Volunteers are needed and appreciated. If you have any other Tender Drums messages, please email your announcements to radio@kyuk.org or call 543-3131. Kuyana Jaknak for listening to KYUK 640 AM. Mani Mamtarit Lagmi.
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Among the many significant changes the Trump administration proposes for the census count every 10 years is eliminating questions about racial identity. That would have major changes for Native Americans when it comes to voting and social service funding, among other priorities. We'll find out what the proposal could mean coming up on the next Native America Calling.

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0: Composer and pianist Jeremy Dutcher is coming off a series of First Nations fundraising concerts in Canada and in the midst of a tour of Japan and Taiwan alongside legendary cellist Yo-Yo Ma. We'll catch up with Dutcher as he makes two appearances in the U.S. He joins our Native playlist on the next Native America Calling.
1: International star and Ottawa, Ontario-based artist Joy T.R. Cann's The Shape of Words brings an interactive Cree utopia to Carleton University Art Gallery in Ottawa starting September 29. 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Carleton University Art Gallery supports this show.

0: the census process isn't perfect, but it's the one that, you know, we can look at and still advocate when it impacts us, when it comes to funding, and again, those formula funding issues with the federal government.
1: Okay. Thanks, Larry. Aaron, I want to bring you back in because Larry just mentioned, you know, his own tribe not being reported correctly on the census. And I know that there is some debate right now, some conversation about allowing tribal enrollment data to be used as a proxy for the census. And I believe you see that as a slippery slope. So maybe explain a little bit more about what that could possibly mean or how an idea like that could potentially benefit or not benefit tribes and Native people.
2: Yeah. So it's a trick. that's the best way I can describe it, because it has an appeal to it, because we know that there's an undercount. But it's a trick in the sense that it should not replace the federal government's responsibility to enumerate and follow American tradition. We've been doing this since the founding fathers established the census and started counting up all of our populations, including our Native population. I do think there's a need for us to have a verification validation process where tribes could petition the federal government to correct the data with actual data, because we have actual data. There's an American Indian behind every enrolled citizen, and we also have documents that are not only historical documents, field notes, census notes, but also birth certificates, death certificates, leading all the way back to the Indian person that's on the census. So we have the most accurate data. So, you know, when you do research, you do what's called a validation of your data and verification of your data, and the federal government doesn't do that currently. So I do think that would be a good process. One final comment for me, I would say, is that the two largest nations, tribal nations, Cherokee and Navajo, have expressed that they do not support this change. I never heard one tribal leader on the call, the so-called consultation call with only 2 weeks' notice, not one tribal leader expressed support for this policy change.
1: Aaron, what role will Congress play in this decision ultimately?
2: Well, so, you know, we've had in the last couple of years a lot of back and forth with executive orders and executive privilege being violated and the U.S. Supreme Court correcting it. So I expect there will be lawsuits. But I also think that, you know, depending on how the election goes, there's always an election around the corner, and there's always the opportunity to educate members of Congress on both sides of the aisle. We've got good friends like Tom Cole, who's Chickasaw, who I believes that everybody should be counted. So we will always have an opportunity around the corner to have Congress correct the misinterpretation of the executive when they're not understanding what their role and responsibility is.
1: Thanks, Aaron. Matt Snipp, back to you. We're about 3 years from the start of the 2030 census. Is there any time to plan for these proposed changes to the census?
3: Probably not. You know, the planning for the decennial census begins about 10 to 11 years before the actual census is done. And so for 2020, all of the planning had been pretty much completed by 2017. And then the next several years was basically doing implementation of those plans. I'm guessing, and actually Gwen would know better, that the planning for 2030 is probably about to wrap up. And then around, you know, next year, they'll basically go into what they call production mode. And so there's virtually no time to test these questions, no time to change the plans. Whatever would be done would be very ad hoc, much in the same way that 2020 was ad hoc due to COVID-19. So no, not really.
1: Let's go to the phones. We have Waylon listening in Flagstaff, Arizona on KUII Hopi Radio. Good morning, Waylon. You're on the air.
4: Thank you. And I have to disagree with Mr. Payment. I think tribes vote blue. We vote as a block. And so if they're going to make this change to the census questionnaire, then, you know, it'll reduce our numbers and it'll hurt us funding-wise. So I think it's more political and it's meant to hurt us in the pocketbook. I think if I could also say to Mr. Wright is that somebody needs to do a better job of educating natives about the issues. That's the problem. We don't understand the issues. We should be up in arms about this and other things this administration is doing, but we're asleep at the

0: Israel, and there's a number of get out the vote native organizations, but they can't touch ideology. They can't explain the issues because they accept public funds. Thank you for this time.
1: All right, Waylon, thank you. Aaron, that's an interesting call there from Waylon. I'm going to give you a chance to respond, but I also want to ask you, I mean, what is the Census Bureau envisioning with this whole idea? I mean, no race, no color, just a nation of quote-unquote Americans. Is that even possible here in 2026, and who does that ultimately benefit?
2: Yeah, so first of all, I want to say that I agree with the caller. I don't know that we disagree. I just didn't want to go too far and do any kind of call to action or anything like that. I would say that the attempt, you know, in the 1930s to follow this assimilation concept, which really was really unfortunate because it created a backlash of racial discrimination against not only people of color, but also Italian Americans and people that come from really rich cultures. I think if all people from all cultures and tribes, because we're all tribal, we all originate from some tribe, right? If we all followed our cultural values and our norms, we would probably be a much better society. We'd be more accepting of different cultures. But, you know, just like the attempts in the Reagan era to genericize everybody, the term Hispanic was created to break up the Latino population so that they could potentially be coerced into different campaign platforms. But to make us all generic, that's just not reality. I think we should embrace culture. We should embrace differences. And our society would be much better if we did that because we would be respectful of different people no matter where they come from.
1: Thanks, Aaron. Larry Redd Jr., back to you. Our caller, Waylon, you know, mentioned the importance of education. And we talked about this a little bit earlier, how important or how well do you, we think just, you know, non-tribal leaders, but regular Native American people, ordinary citizens, tribal citizens might understand this issue. So what is NCAI doing to better educate tribal citizens across the country? And it was interesting. I mean, I liked Aaron's idea or what he mentioned earlier of everybody wearing those T-shirts, because it seems like that's the kind of traction. Those are the types of movements and ideas that really do seem to resonate across Indian country.
3: Yeah, you know, I think it's multifaceted for sure, and I think you can argue that it's never going to be enough, and just with the amount of issues that Indian country is facing consistently, and especially in our current with the current administration, this is just one more thing, and it's still critically important. And so we continue to work on educating and working with other Native organizations, intertribal organizations across the country. There's a Native American Voting Rights Coalition and trying to identify candidates from either party that support Native issues. And this term was coined several years ago, trying to identify a sovereignty ticket, those candidates that understand issues facing Indian country, and as they are in, especially the United States Congress, key to helping protect policies and try to prevent bad ones like this. And so we continue to educate in different ways. We hold webinars. We're about to have our annual convening here in 2 weeks in Palm Springs. This will definitely will be a topic that is discussed during our week there. And so those issues will continue to rise, and we'll elevate those as they come.
1: All right. I see my T-shirt right now. I'm Pueblo, and I count. Gwen, I want to go back to you. We got a couple of minutes before we have to close out the show, but what are your thoughts on why tribes might be hesitant to share their population or enrollment data with the federal government?
4: Yeah, there are lots of reasons tribes don't necessarily want to share their enrollment data. A lot of times having knowledge, like very direct knowledge, has been harmful for the tribal nations. One of the things that Larry brought up was talking about termination. And during termination, the enrollment data, in a sense, was attacked as many tribes lost federal recognition, so they no longer would have been counted in that population data. So it was very purposely done to reduce those numbers. However, during that same time, we see this rise of the race selection of American Indian Alaska Natives, and this did ultimately help because you're still capturing that population, even if there are shenanigans going on. So these are really important, but then the trust is such a big issue and a continued reason that enrollment data doesn't want to be shared. Further, I will say the U.S. Census Bureau has conducted several methodological tests on adding an enrollment question since as one of the earlier ones I found was in 2005. Another was conducted in 2017. All of these were testing the different wordings necessary to capture this as well as feasibility. And it is just not feasible. The Census Bureau has determined this as well. To include an enrollment question to capture this, as Dr. Payment has identified, there's not currently a way for tribes to conduct any sort of validity tests on this. And then again, there have been so many different data breaches as well. There's a trust issue that arises with that even further. So there's so many different things that go into why sharing enrollment data is not necessarily something many tribes want to do.
1: That's all the time we have for our conversation today. I'd like to say thank you to all of our guests, Gwen Evans Lomayesva, Aaron Payment, Matthew Snips, and Larry Wright Jr. Join us again tomorrow for our regular Native playlist feature when we'll hear from Jeremy Dutcher and Molly Obomsawin. Hope you'll tune in. I'm Sean Spruce.

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Alaska's vast coastline is often stormy during the fall months. In past decades, shore-fast ice helped protect coastal communities from the erosion and infrastructure damage from fierce winds and high seas. Now, warming ocean waters are fueling larger, more damaging storms. A year after the remnants of Typhoon Halong tore into the western coast, how are displaced families faring, and what does the future hold for their communities? We'll discuss it today on Talk of Alaska.

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2: Hello. From Alaska Public Media, it's Talk of Alaska. I'm Lori Townsend. What is the future for Alaska's coastal communities, especially in the western and Arctic regions? Halong was ferocious. Residents in Kipnuk and Quigilingok spent terrifying hours floating in the dark on storm-tossed waves in their own homes, torn from foundations. Three people died. More than 1,500 people were displaced. Infrastructure was destroyed, and the food that families worked hard to put up for winter was lost. Dozens of communities were damaged. In Kipnuk, 90% of the community's buildings were damaged or destroyed. People were rescued and flown out in a hurry with very few of their belongings and were scattered to Bethel, Anchorage, Fairbanks, and other communities. The Alaska National Guard said it was the largest airlift in the state's history. Some Kipnuk and Quigilingok residents stayed to help with cleanup and repair, but many former residents are still far from their home communities without a clear sense of when they may be able to return. After the trauma of the storm, some do not want to go back. So, how are these Alaskans faring today? How are their children adjusting to new schools? What do families plan to do as another winter approaches? Here to help us understand the status of displaced families, what the needs are, and what the future may hold is Raina Paul. Raina is the environmental director for the village of Kipnuk. Also in the studio today is Jocelyn Fenton. Jocelyn is the director of programs for the Denali Commission. And Cheryl Musgrove is with us. Cheryl is an attorney and the founder of Alaska Climate Justice. Welcome, all of you. Thanks so much for being in the studio with me today. It's an important discussion. I appreciate your time. You could also join us, Alaskans. Did you have to leave your home after Halong? Are you hoping to go back soon, or do you want to stay where you are currently? Are you an Alaskan who helped in the rescue or recovery effort? Are you concerned about what the future holds for coastal residents? You can call us statewide at 1-800-478-8255. That's 1-800-478-8255. If you're in Anchorage, the local number is 907-550-8422. 550-8422. You can also email us, talk@alaskapublic.org. Before we get updates on needs from our guests today, let's hear from someone who was forced to leave her home. Lucy Martin is the Tribal Resilience Planning Assistant for the Native Village of Quigilingok. Lucy has been living in Bethel since being evacuated last October.
3: I'm not used to the semi-city life. I'm used to the village life. I miss feeling free. The openness of the environment, subsistence gathering, long tundra walks, and lots of boat rides out to the ocean.
2: Lucy says life in Bethel is hectic and rushed. She has to drive a car to take her kids to work and school, and her kids are not as comfortable playing outside because of traffic and other concerns. But she says her kids have adjusted better than she has. Lucy is an FAA-certified drone pilot and is working on a project creating maps for identifying possible relocation sites for the community. She says there is still a lot of work to be done on the recovery effort in Quigilingok.
3: Number one is cleanup, because there's still a lot of debris, and most of that debris is north side of Quigilingok. It's outside of the village because all that debris was moved by the big flood, and I think there needs to be more communication between the contractors and the tribal workers.
2: All right, that seems like a good starting point for us today, Lucy's statement that more communication is needed. Raina, you're the environmental director for Kipnuk. Tell us about how recovery efforts are going in your community, and do you see areas where more communication is needed, as Lucy mentioned?
4: I think there's a lot of debris still. There's still houses halfway into the river, across the river, and 20-plus homes that were swept away from the floodwaters upriver. And recovery is not as fast as we hoped. There was widespread contamination. Still a lot of homes that need to be inspected.
2: So some of them haven't even had that process done yet, a thorough inspection to see what the actual needs are.
4: Second week of September, we flew down with the inspections team and assessed all the inventories that were damaged for public assistance.
2: In August, Raina, Lower Kuskokwim School District leaders announced the schools in Kipnuk and Quiggillingock would not open this fall. What are you hearing from community members about this? How many families have returned, and are they now not sure what they'll do for their kids' education?
4: Not many families with kids are back home because it's still closed. A lot of them are enrolled in other schools outside of Kipnuk.
2: And what are you hearing from residents who have relocated to these other communities? Are most eager to return to their home regions, or are some at least feeling settled in new areas and plan to stay?
4: It's a whole lot of adjustment that needed to happen. I mean, we're in a different environment. But I've heard stories of people taking advantage of the FEMA transportation for subsistence. And when they traveled out, they, I guess, went through a lot of emotions.
2: Mm. Yeah, I can't imagine what a range of emotions there must be. If you're just joining us, this is Talk of Alaska, and today we're talking about the year that has passed since the ex-typhoon Halong slammed into the northwest coast. In the studio with me today is Raina Paul. Raina is the environmental director for the village of Kipnuk. Also in the studio is Jocelyn Fenton. Jocelyn is the Director of Programs for the Denali Commission. And Cheryl Musgrove is also with us today. Cheryl is an attorney and the founder of the Alaska Climate Justice Organization. You can join our conversation if you have questions, comments, you want to help. 1-800-478-8255 is the number statewide. That's 1-800-478-8255. If you're in Anchorage, the local number is 907-550-8422. 550-8422. You can also email us, talk@alaskapublic.org. Jocelyn, the Denali Commission isn't designed to help during an active crisis, but after a disaster like Halong, you help communities focus on mitigation and preparation for the next challenging weather or other event. Talk about what goes into those discussions and planning process, and especially as it relates now to the aftermath of Halong.
5: Absolutely. So the Denali Commission is a small independent federal agency focused on rural infrastructure here in Alaska. And like you said, we're not necessarily a part of that disaster response effort, but in the recovery and that planning and pre-disaster mitigation aspect, that's where some of our programs can come into play. We have one called the Village Infrastructure Protection Program, and that's really designed to protect that public investment into infrastructure, things like the school, some emergency evacuation buildings, community gathering places, transportation functions. You know, the boardwalk is critical in Kipnuk, having that access to facilities that are around the community, having access to the homes. and working with, you know, the other recovery functions, you know, across the nation and within the state of Alaska, you know, FEMA, Department of Homeland Security and Emergency Management at the state, even HUD had a detail for this, you know, disaster recovery function. And Denali Commission is there to participate in those conversations, see what gaps we can fill. But it is a tricky situation of the various programs that are available for specifically disaster recovery and how long it may take, and there is bureaucracy in the system, and you know, we're just trying to figure out where we can best fit in and fill some of those gaps. I do have one example. You know, Nightmute had no access to their landfill. Raina talked about the debris cleanup, you know, heinous amount of debris all along Western Alaska. Actually, two lessons learned, best practices. One is having boots on the ground with Zender Environmental with their debris cleanup. We were able to immediately get extra people out there. They had already had and established relationships with folks on the ground with sorting household hazardous materials, so that was already good to have people in the community trained with how to deal with debris cleanup. And then in Nightmute, like I was saying, they had, you know, limited access. They have limited access. And their landfill has been severely impacted. But having some matting to move both vehicles and heavy equipment to move things around, that was something where they couldn't just pay for, you know, this matting. We could partner with our partners in the area. They could purchase the matting. They can buy the matting from them, and then they can provide that invoice to FEMA. So that's really exciting that we could implement something quickly. We saw a gap needed and get that moving to help the community.
2: Thank you for that, Jocelyn. In an earlier interview, you talked about convening last spring with ANTHC, the Alaska Native Tribal Health Consortium, the Alaska Coalition on Housing and Homelessness, other organizations, and Senator Lisa Murkowski. What did you take away from that gathering that will help inform how to better target assistance in the future?
5: I would love, and I know that there's others deeply interested in putting together some sort of lessons learned and best practices document, something that talks about, you know, the displaced community that's in Anchorage, Fairbanks, Bethel, some of the challenges that folks are experiencing being displaced, and, you know, bringing some education to folks that are trying to help. You know, the, you know, rural cap and their case management that they're helping, you know, folks try to navigate, you know, this new way of life. You know, Lucy mentions even Bethel is hectic and rushed. You know, some consider Bethel a big city, you know, much like people from Anchorage may think that, you know, Houston or LA is a huge city. So that's something to keep in mind. You know, getting traditional foods to folks while they're in town and not able to go out and collect traditional foods was another lesson learned. So we're hopeful that we can work with ANTHC and Rasmussen Foundation and others on documenting some of these lessons and how we can better assist folks in the recovery process, and especially in light of preparing for next storms, because we know storms are coming.
2: Cheryl, describe your work and how Alaska Climate Justice has been involved in this recovery effort for coastal Alaskans.
6: So I previously worked for Alaska Institute for Justice as a climate justice director, and that was my position when the Halong happened. And then I rolled over into this new nonprofit doing the same work. So I work in partnership with tribal communities on disaster recovery, resilience, adaptation. And I'd been working long term with Kipnuk and Kwikalingok both when this disaster hit. So since that time, I've just been working very closely with them to make sure that their rights are protected, that they're getting the resources they need from FEMA and the state, or at least trying to get those resources, and making sure that their sovereign rights are respected, that they can recover in the way that they want to recover, which is a huge hurdle because both of these communities want to relocate, and FEMA and the state, and I agree with them, FEMA and the state are saying, well, our disaster recovery programs aren't set up for relocation. They're only set up to build you back in place. And that's a huge problem because we're going to have this type of situation probably occur over and over again on the YK Delta. So we really have to figure this out. So that's kind of my goal. My job is to help them go recover in the way they want to recover.
2: Raina, the vote that happened for Kipnuk residents, was it the majority of folks who said we want to relocate, we don't want to go back to the same place?
4: Yeah, 92.3% wanted to relocate.
2: Yeah, that is a powerful majority for sure. Can people, if they have the resources and wherewithal to go home now, can they, or are there local government orders still in place preventing them from returning home?
4: Yeah, there's still an active resolution that our village is closed.
2: Okay, so people can't go home even if they want to. Jocelyn, have you heard from displaced residents too? There were so many affected communities. Kipnuk got hit very, very hard, so did Quigilingok, but many communities, dozens of communities were damaged. Have you talked to displaced residents about what they want to see in the future? Do they want to try to rebuild? Do they want to consider relocation or staying where they may be now?
5: So it really depends. It very much varies. What I have heard is folks want a clear pathway to receiving assistance, to getting help, to either getting back to their communities and being in a safe place, or a clear understanding of what the process is for relocation. There is no clear pathway. We have, you know, tables of, you know, 96 steps it takes for relocation, with no clear guidance on what is a safe place to relocate to, what are the geotechnical requirements. We don't have, you know, that scientific guidance that I'm sure could be assisted by, you know, folks that live in the region and bringing their expertise and understanding and knowledge of the lands. So I would say, you know, the loudest and clearest is, you know, we need a better pathway for some of those activities. And I would put in a plug here. You know, we have a report that we're putting together called the Statewide Threat Assessment. It's an update to a 2019 report. It talks about the communities across the state that are the most threatened in terms of erosion, permafrost thaw, and flooding. This new assessment is taking into account additional threats. It's in coordination with USGS, Corps of Engineers, University, and our contractor, AECOM. And we are doing continued outreach. We have a first draft, but it is not complete, and we would like additional input from communities on what kind of threats that they are experiencing, so we can have a better idea of which communities are in that relocation requirement versus a managed retreat or a protect in place type of situation.
2: When do you expect that report to be ready for the public?
5: I believe November is when we're starting public meetings again, but I believe that it'll be in the spring whenever it's
2: completed,
5: back in a draft format for final comment.
2: Well, that kind of leads into my next question for all of you. There is no state or federal department in charge of funding climate mitigation and community relocation needs. As more coastal communities are affected by storms, erosion, sea level rise, talk about how you are, and Jocelyn, you sort of started here, organizing communities and tribes to advocate for more coordination and focus on these needs with government folks. Beyond that report, what else is happening to help raise awareness about the fact that there needs to be some coordination before the next event happens?
6: Sure. Yeah, thank you. I think a big step forward was the Senate Committee on Indian Affairs hearing that was held in May in Anchorage and in Bethel. I thought that was a great step forward on that, to allow both Kipnak and Kwikalingok representatives to talk about the barriers they're facing on relocation. I think that that's really important, and I think that the state and FEMA are trying their best to try to figure out how they can help in the confines of the current Stafford Act, which is the law that controls how they can approve projects and move forward. And, you know, I know that there is some legislation out there to maybe make some changes to the Stafford Act. I know other legislation, the TARA Act, that could also potentially help with relocation. That would allow designate the Department of Interior to be like that central coordinating agency that's lacking right now, mm-hmm. and provide funding for relocation and managed retreat as well. So I think it's really important to think about, you know, but right now I think the best thing is to get some funding for Kipnak and Kwikalingok to be that those pilot projects, mm-hmm. to show how relocation can happen as effectively and efficiently as possible.
2: Climate change, the effects of climate change and devastating storms on coasts is not new. This has been going on for quite some time. Is it puzzling to you that this hasn't happened yet, that there hasn't been more effort put in by state and federal government to address this very clear need for future mitigation efforts?
5: Well, I would say that there's been attempts. You know, Denali Commission was called to action and, you know, put in charge of being that singular entity that would help communities with relocation. Unfortunately, that came with no additional funding or authorities. You know, we like to be the cohesion between other agencies and try to fill some of those gaps with our special tools that we have, but it's easier said than done. Mm. I do think, you know, the pioneering project of the Nutak relocation to Muktuvik, mm-hmm. there are many good things that we can look at from that, recognizing there were some unintended consequences with the separation of the community. But I feel like we were on a path of documenting some of the lessons learned and best practices, again, from that relocation once, you know, BIA had some funding in that as well. Unfortunately, that kind of lost its steam over the last couple of years. But that could be, you know, potentially picked up and completed when moving forward and looking at, you know, additional relocation or managed retreat.
2: Well, in the interest of funding, let's hear from Lucy Martin again. She and her husband have housing in Anchorage currently, but she says the high cost of building materials means FEMA's assistance is not enough for households to rebuild.
3: It's not going to rebuild me a house. $44,000 is not going to make me a house, because I lost my whole house. I lost everything. And that $44,000, it's only going to make me a small storage shed. It's not going to be a house where I will live in.
2: That is a very small amount of money. Are there other state or federal departments helping with funding, or is the FEMA allowance all that is going to be available for people? How are people going to rebuild with less than $50,000? Building a home in an urban area is very expensive in Alaska, and shipping to rural off-road communities adds, as you well know, a tremendous amount of more cost to it. Are there any other pots of money coming from somewhere else beyond FEMA, or is that pretty much it? Raina?
4: I think that's the only pot of money that evacuee survivors going to get, $44,800, and that's just paying a portion of a house.
2: Raina, you had asked to form an interim village. Where would you want that to be, and what do you think it's possible? And talk about what you'd like to see in that regard.
4: I think it's possible. we did a survey and asked both Quig and Kipnik members where they wanted it, and they chose the Matsu Barrow area.
2: So they could be in the country at least, instead of having to try to navigate the city life.
4: While we wait, we need it to deal with all the issues that are happening.
2: Talk about some of those issues. Is it just that lack of connection and cohesiveness that a community is used to having? I grew up in a village of 190 people and knew everybody there. I can't imagine the difficulty in all of a sudden having everyone that you grew up around suddenly scattered across the state.
4: Like your village, we were a tight-knit community, and we were a subsistence-based community as well. Everything was coming in too fast. We were brought to a very large city. You know, we're not city-oriented. Especially the youth, they were brought into really big schools, and they were bullied. Now that FEMA's denying rental assistance, evictions are happening. Some people are dealing with the disaster, the typhoon we just went through the wrong way, turning to alcohol and drugs, and it's so readily available here.
2: Self-medicating from the stress and nightmares of that memory. Well, I'm sorry to hear that. And when you were talking about the kids in schools having to navigate a larger school, that resonates with my experience as a kid going from the village bus to what seemed like a city to us. It was a community of about 6,000, but to us it was a city. And yes, the city kids didn't like us because we came from a small community, a small farming community. So my heart goes out to the kids who are struggling in a foreign setting for them, and I hope that other students there will think about how difficult it is to go to a new place and try to help their Alaskan neighbors. Cheryl, you had thoughts about this in an earlier interview. Talk about what you see as benefits to this idea of an interim village.
6: Well, I think an interim village will address a lot of the issues that we've been seeing come up. For example, an interim village could, you know, you could create a community of tiny homes that would belong to the people. That 44,800 might almost buy a tiny home, and they could have their own tiny home and be around the people from their village, so they're not isolated throughout the city. They have their own place. They're not having to pay rent, or at least not significant rent. They excuse me. Another issue is transportation. In the villages, they were able to use snowmobiles, or they were able to use their four-wheelers to go get around or walk. And in Anchorage, they can't do that. Mm. And if they had an interim village out in like the Matsu Valley, they could ride along the road to get to the grocery store, to do whatever on their snowmobiles or on their four-wheelers. They could, and then, you know, like, for example, they could have vans or carpooling to go into transport them into doctor's appointments or to the grocery store. Mm-hmm. But it would take care of the isolation. They could have a school on site so that the children are all together in the same school. They would be able to protect their culture more because right now they're scattered. They're not able to speak their Yupik language in schools like they used to. So it would protect them from losing their culture, losing their sense of identity, losing their community.
2: Tough enough to lose your home, much less your whole community and that cohesiveness that comes from knowing who you are and where you live and how to do things in that place. We need to take a quick break. When we come back, we'll continue our discussion about recovery efforts on the coastline 1 year after Halong.
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0: Welcome back to Talk of Alaska. We're discussing the aftermath of Typhoon Halong a year later and how recovery efforts are continuing today, what's still needed, what it may help inform for the future as storms intensify along the coast. In the studio with me today is Raina Paul. Raina is the Environmental Director for the Village of Kipnuk. Jocelyn Fenton is the Director of Programs for the Denali Commission, and Cheryl Musgrove is an attorney and founder of Alaska Climate Justice. You can call in today to share comments or ideas for future mitigation efforts for fall storms. 1-800-478-8255 is the number statewide. That's 1-800-478-8255. If you're in Anchorage, the local number is 907-550-8422. 550-8422. You can also email talk@alaskapublic.org. And I need to correct something. I mistakenly said Lucy Martin and her husband have housing in Anchorage, but no, they are in Bethel. So forgive me for that. That was a mistake in my script. We had an email question by Mindy asking, how will people who are displaced from their homes get assistance for mail-in or in-person voting? Is their mail being delivered to them? Is that something that people are thinking about or trying to figure out so that they can vote?
1: Yeah, it was spoken a lot last month. And they were like, because we're in another precinct, how they're going to get in their vote.
0: They can vote a question ballot, can't they, in a different precinct?
2: I'm not sure. I know that the turnout for the primaries was very, very poor. I mean, I think they said one vote from Kipnuk and none from Quiglingok. And so I know that there's work going on. I'm not working on it because I just don't have the capacity to take that on too. But I know Get Out the Native Vote is working on it, and some other people as well. There's been concern. I know the ACLU plugged in early on and is watching things and trying to make sure that they have their right to vote protected.
0: Such an important thing, but of course when people are dealing with all that they're dealing with, that's probably kind of lower on the list of immediate priorities that they're trying to deal with. We have an email note from Matthew, who writes, good morning. Halong storm caused lots of infrastructure loss to many communities of the YK Delta. We thank Senator Murkowski and her staff for helping affected communities that caused loss of homes and fish camps. What has not been totally discussed is loss of language and culture connection when families are split into many communities all across the state. That's something we were talking about right before the break. Matthew writes, losing touch with one's cultural roots has been felt by many families caused by families not connected after the storm. This loss is not only a personal issue, but also has far-reaching consequences for individuals, families, and the Yupik societies as a whole. When cultural heritage is lost, something essential to who we are disappears along with it. FEMA does not address such losses. It is up to the residents that move to other communities to address this issue. It's a lot to those words are important, but as you know, Raina, it's with all that people are trying to deal with, adjusting to a new place to live, it must be difficult to also be thinking about how are we going to keep things intact and keep children learning language and culture. I know that you have some, I think it's bi-monthly gatherings at the Alaska Native Heritage Center. Is that part of what you're doing at those gatherings, is trying to help people stay connected?
1: That's a bi-monthly gathering where we just go there, see each other, socialize. But there's that missing piece where we're not even teaching our youth like how we used to live and what we used to do to get through the winter, like filling our freezers and teaching them how to cut a seal or prepare meals. I think that part is kind of lacking right now.
0: Have people I know that there was so much loss of food that people had worked hard all summer putting up food for the winter time, and that got lost in the storm. Have other communities pitched in to help families get some traditional foods back so that you at least can have some for the winter?
1: Our people are very generous. They've given a lot to us. I know Bristol Bay gave us salmon, and it was distributed through South Central. Other community members sent us some, like whatever subsistence they caught, they shared it with us, and we're very grateful.
0: That's good to hear. I'm glad that people are stepping up and doing what they can to help out. Raina and Cheryl, you did a damage assessment in Kipnuk. Talk about that work and how that information will be used.
2: Let me go ahead.
0: Okay. Cheryl.
2: Okay. So, as Raina had mentioned earlier, we went out to Kipnuk in early September with the both FEMA personnel and state personnel to do an assessment of the public infrastructure damage. And so they investigated into the damage to all the public buildings, the boardwalks, the utilidors, the power lines, everything. And the information that they gained through that assessment will be used to determine the amount of damages that Kipnuk is entitled to for the damage to the infrastructure. As you mentioned early on, it was estimated at least 90% of the infrastructure, the structures in Kipnuk, were damaged and destroyed. And this assessment was for public assistance, not for the individual homes, but for the public infrastructure. And so they're taking that information. They're doing up reports right now, and then they will, based on those reports, they'll estimate the level of damages. If the damage amount is more than 50% of the value of the building, it'll be deemed totally destroyed, and funding will be provided for a new facility. But if it's fixable, then they'll get the money to fix it.
0: And the tribes, if I'm understanding this correctly, tribes will have to pay for the repairs up front and then get reimbursed. Is that correct? And if that's the case, where does that money come from to front those expensive repairs? And how much would the government cover of that?
2: So Kipnuk's actually in a unique situation because they have not yet decided which pathway they're going to go on. They sought their own tribal disaster declaration, and they did receive that for public assistance. And they also have the state option. And the difference there is if they go through the state covers what's called a cost share. The cost share for public assistance starts at 25%. The tribe would have to pay for 75%, FEMA would pay for. If they go through the state pays that 25%, and then FEMA does the 75%. If they go through their tribal declaration, there's a possibility that the federal government could reduce that cost share to only, so 98% by the government, 2% by the tribe. But we don't know if that would be approved. It could be, and it's an automatic recommendation by FEMA for that change to occur, that 98.2%, but there's no guarantee that would occur. So Kipnuk's at this precipice where they're going to have to select which way to go, whether they're going to stick with the state or go on their own pathway forward. And with that, they'll probably have to do that without that information.
0: And would money, if you went with the federal route, would money come through the BIA? Is that the idea that
2: funding? Oh, like the 2%?
0: Yes.
2: It would have to come from someplace. The tribe doesn't have it. So BIA, maybe Denali Commission, maybe several different agencies would be able to come together to help them meet that.
0: Yes, 2% doesn't sound like a lot, but when you're talking about hundreds of thousands, millions of dollars, that adds up quite quickly. President Trump wanted to dissolve FEMA, and that hasn't happened. But what changes do you think are needed to make FEMA more effective for the future? What's needed to meet the test of helping rural residents be prepared for future storm events instead of waiting until after there's an event and then rushing in after things have already happened? Ideas, Jocelyn or Cheryl?
3: Well, I will speak to how the pre-disaster mitigation program was so beneficial to communities, and they should keep that up. You know, really preparing for events like this, if we can get durable infrastructure that is not impacted, if we can have safe communities, if we can have strong communication systems along Western Alaska, that really improves that, you know, public safety, the availability of services in the event of a disaster. So I just want to speak to how, you know, doing as much as you can before a disaster hits is really so beneficial to communities.
0: Mm-hmm.
2: And I'll add on to that. I think it's really important to also make sure that there is a relocation program within the Stafford Act, so that the changes to the FEMA bill include something to allow communities to relocate, hopefully as hazard mitigation, so they don't have to go through a disaster like Kipnuk and Quigg did and risk people's lives and lose lives.
0: Mm-hmm.
2: So I think it's really important that they get a relocation program in the Stafford Act, and that they also somehow make it so that the hazard mitigation grant program, which is additional funding to mitigate damages beforehand, that be implemented almost automatically, so it can't be denied like it was. It's been denied for this disaster through the state, which is what prompted Kipnuk to try to get their own declaration to get that HMGP funding.
0: Anything you'd want to add there, Vrena, to this idea about what's needed for FEMA to be more effective in the future?
1: I don't know about that, but we've been hit by so many storms. We had three federally declared disasters within a short amount of time. And like many say, we're paving a way to navigate through all of this, because these storms are not going to be the only ones. And we need to come together and sit down at the table and make the right decisions for all Alaskans.
0: Mm-hmm. You're right, because all Alaskans will be affected. Climate change is here, coming for everyone, not just coastal residents, although they certainly experience a lot of the harsh effects currently. We need to take another short break. When we come back, we'll continue our discussion about recovering after Typhoon Halong as Talk of Alaska continues statewide.
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1: Welcome back to Talk of Alaska. We're discussing the recovery efforts, ongoing recovery efforts, for residents of Western Alaska, Kipnuk, Quiguilangoc, and many other communities that experienced terrific damage after Typhoon Halong hit the coast last October. In the studio today is Raina Paul, Environmental Director for the Village of Kipnuk, Jocelyn Fenton, Director of Programs for the Denali Commission, and Cheryl Musgrove, Attorney and Founder of Alaska Climate Justice. You can join our conversation if you have questions or comments at 1-800-478-8255. That's the number statewide, 1-800-478-8255. In Anchorage, the local number is 907-550-8422, 550-8422. You can also email talk@alaskapublic.org. Let's go to the phones for a moment. Willie is on the line from, I think he's in Anchorage, but he's from Quiguilangoc. Hello, Willie.
2: Hello.
1: Thanks for joining us today. Did you have a question or just a comment today?
2: Yeah, I have a comment. And probably, if not all, majority of the villagers from both Kipnuk and Quick, they want to relocate to another location from the original site of the village. And I was just thinking that about our military. Why not ask our military to help us move the existing homes that can be moved to the location site that each village chose? Because I feel that our military is capable and has all the equipment, especially heavy equipment, in moving homes. And by doing so, they would do a very good thing for the villagers who are U.S. citizens, you know. So that's my thought.
1: All right. Well, Willie, thank you. I saw some heads nodding here as you were saying that, so let's see what our guests have to say about that. Jocelyn, thoughts?
3: Sure. Well, again, you know, shout out to the National Guard for the, evacuation of the community. Largest in the state, done very quickly. We also really appreciate the Innovative Readiness and Training Group with some of their ability to move supplies. They have, you know, skilled labor that focuses on construction, medical needs, and cybersecurity. And any time that we can pair that, you know, military training with actual things we need to get done. You know, the original intent is they would build a bridge and blow it up. And then they figured out, well, can we just build the bridge and not blow it up and still call it a training exercise? So we've partnered with them on a couple of things around the state, and I see that there could be some synergies there. And we're continually trying to work with our military counterparts focused on dual use and durable, you know, infrastructure that meets multiple needs, both the needs of the community but also of defense, and potentially even, you know, industry and additional development in the communities. So definitely keep that in mind. We're leaning into some of these, you know, Arctic strategies that are coming out. There's additional traffic, you know, all along Western Alaska and through the Bering Strait. Mm. We've got, you know, new shipbuilding and maintenance facility going in Wrangell. We have work out in ADAC that you might have heard about, a port in Nome, you know, new interest and renewed infrastructure investment in, you know, Kotzebue and along the North Coast.

0: post as well. So that is a very good point you bring up, Willie. Thank you for mentioning it. We also have a program. We have a pilot project that's looking at rapidly deployable and relocatable warm, dry storage for supplies that
1: they could pre-stage in communities.
0: Yes, it doesn't need a foundation. It could be put pretty much anywhere. Again, it's a pilot program. We'll be doing testing in partnership with the National Lab of the Rockies. its original location is going into Eielson with final location at the Gakona Airport. Yes, military partnership is definitely needed for, some of these, both, pre-planning, hazard mitigation, but also with some of that response and storage of equipment and supplies.
1: Instead of the Department of War, it could be the Department of American Assistance.
0: That's right.
1: So, Raina, I wanted to ask you, and Cheryl, if you've got thoughts about military assistance, we can pick up there in a second, but we're running out of time quickly here, and I wanted to ask about, I saw an announcement that FEMA officials say there is still time for people affected by ex-Typhoon Halong to appeal decisions regarding individual assistance. Are you seeing people going through that process or helping them? FEMA says there could be assistance available for disaster-related needs, including subsistence equipment, snow machines, stove oil, all-terrain vehicles. Initial, it says, rental expenses, continued temporary housing, home repairs, vehicle damage, medical expenses, moving, storage. And so they're encouraging people to apply for appealing if they had a determination letter that said that they couldn't get more assistance. You had mentioned that some people are being evicted right now. Is that a path that you think could be, are you seeing people apply for or challenging those appeals?
2: Yeah, I've seen a couple families take that route, and since I lack in so many areas, I had to refer them to Alaska Legal Services or other organizations that can handle those cases.
1: I suppose it's a lot of bureaucracy, a lot of documentation and forms, and it's probably overwhelming for folks who are dealing with so much already, and then to have to try to navigate federal paperwork can't be easy. Cheryl, how about you? Are you helping folks with these things?
3: I wish I had the capacity. I've helped a few, but I just want the message to be very clear. If you have not maxed out your FEMA assistance, which was at $44,800 for home damage or $44,800 for personal property damage, please, if you have excess damage and it hasn't been covered, appeal, appeal, appeal. That's really the message you need to get. Don't give up. Just keep appealing. And Alaska Legal Services has been really instrumental in helping people with especially housing assistance. So that it's been really important. But people need to max out their assistance. The other thing I'll say about subsistence camps, were initially the state said that subsistence camps were initially under that cap of $44,800. Over the summer, they changed their view. And so they're encouraging people, if you got denied subsistence camp assistance, please go ahead and appeal that or put an application in if you haven't already, because that is available. It's not within the cap now.
1: I can't imagine how terrifying the night of the storm must have been. Raina, are people finding enough mental health support for suffering with nightmares and PTSD from that event? Are people able to get assistance in that regard?
2: I hope so. There's organizations that have sent me information to post on social media for that, to go see them if they're having to experience that.
1: Mm-hmm. So there's been some outreach, and all right, that's good to know. Like I said, we only have a couple of minutes left here, but I wanted to ask Jocelyn, the Denali Commission has gone through such big funding swings since its formation in 1998 by the late Senator Ted Stevens. From at one time, there were hundreds of millions of dollars being leveraged through the Denali Commission. The Trump administration wants to kill the Denali Commission off. What do you see going forward for surviving as a commission, and what funding levels might there be in the future? The needs in rural Alaska are still immense and growing, and storm disasters set progress back. What is the future outlook here?
0: The needs are so great. You're absolutely right. And yes, funding has waxed and waned, but I think, you know, over the last 8 years or so, we have really shown the value of the Denali Commission. You know, being a federal agency, being able to work with other agencies, having the tools such as Know Your Funding, the ability for transfers. Our funding can be used as that non-federal match, as earlier discussed. We've been taking in, you know, over $100 million over the last few years. And that's really showing us as that efficiency model. We have very low administrative overhead, and we're able to do things a little more quicker and nimbler than other federal agencies. Although, again, I say, you know, we still have our own bureaucracy. There is still, you know, the challenges with federal funding and whatnot, and trying to make sure that every dollar is used to the best of its ability and the public investment's eye. Yeah.
1: So Alaskans should be advocating for the Denali Commission. Before we close out today, let's hear once more from Lucy Martin. Despite the challenges of this past year and community members being scattered to other regions, Lucy wants to see everyone come back together.
4: I just hope our community can move forward sooner rather than later, because our people want to go home. We do want to go home, and I feel for them. So that's my hope.
1: It's a nice note to end on. And for more information on how recovery efforts are going for Kipnuk, Quillingock, and other Western communities, tune in to KYUK on Wednesday, October 14th from 1:30 p.m. until 3:30 p.m. for a bilingual call-in program called Typhoon Halong 1 Year Later. It will be live on KYUK and streaming on their website, kyuk.org. Thanks so much to our guests today, Raina Paul, Jocelyn Fenton, and Cheryl Musgrove. And thanks to our team behind the scenes on the board. Our engineer was Crystal Hyde today. Our producer is Patrick Gilchrist. Our editor is Annie Feit. And on the phones, Ava White helped us out. We'll be back next week. And for the rest of October, it's governor candidates for the next 3 weeks. Bernadette Wilson on October 13th, Jonathan Kreiss Tompkins on October 20th, and Dave Bronson on October 27th. And Thursday night is our first debate for the state for governor. Starts at 7 p.m. It's all candidates all the time. We'll be back next week. Thanks for listening. I'm Lori Townsend.
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0: and I thought it was a shame. It was a man dressed like a woman, and he had a boy's name.
1: Well, I heard it on the radio while I was in the tub. Now, Joe, what in the world is this thing they call the Culture Club?
0: Well, it's some old boy from England, Mo, and he's making $1 million.
1: Joe, we'll never make $1 million driving these old trucks.

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0: You know,
1: where's Dress?
0: I was wondering if they made a pink pump in a size 12, Mo.
1: Where's Dress?
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1: Koyan la khok lit na ko vigne pin relung ngamang mikel ngut lit na ko to yug ngalutin ikayo kuta asgalutin li qugal khat challa khna khput nazbaga qluki lit na ko mtun koyal khput li qugal khatnik.

0: This is KYUK, public radio for the Yukon-Kuskokwim Delta. I'm Samantha Watson. The Alaska Federation of Natives Board of Directors has passed a resolution calling for its members to fully participate in the November election process, but stop short of endorsing candidates. For some years, AFN has endorsed candidates, such as Democrat Mary Paltola in 2022, when she ran against Nick Bagich and former Governor Sarah Palin for the U.S. House, and again 2 years ago, when Paltola lost her seat to Nick Bagich. This year, Paltola is challenging the Republican incumbent, Senator Dan Sullivan, in what is expected to be a close race. AFN President Ben Mallott says the board received many resolutions from its members endorsing candidates from both parties.
1: Actually, AFN endorsements are the exception, not the standard. So AFN in the past has looked at endorsements in some very key races at key times. And this year, with multiple candidates, multiple members bringing candidates forward, there is just no clear consensus.
0: Mallott says that instead, AFN is encouraging its members to focus on what it calls shared priorities. Subsistence, strengthening self-determination, and improving the well-being of Alaska Native communities. AFN's fall convention was delayed by a week this year to place it closer to the November general election. It begins on Thursday, October 22nd, and runs for 3 days. AFN organizers are planning candidate forums for the major statewide races on Friday, October 23rd. Questions will be drawn from resolutions submitted by AFN delegates.

Vice President J.D. Vance spoke at Fairbanks International Airport Monday evening to boost support for his Republican colleagues ahead of the midterm election. He was joined by incumbent Senator Dan Sullivan, as well as Second Lady Osha Vance and their children. President Trump is also expected to visit Anchorage later this month to campaign for Senator Dan Sullivan, who is facing Democrat Mary Peltola in a closely watched Senate race. Though the White House has not formally announced the visit, Trump has said that he plans to travel to Alaska to support Sullivan. It's unclear whether those visits will boost Republicans' chances in November. Though Trump won the state by 13 percentage points in 2024, recent polling showed more than half of likely voters disapproving of Trump's job performance.

0: The Trump administration has reinterpreted language in the Federal Endangered Species Act that would allow for the incidental killing of endangered species and habitat loss. Wildlife attorneys say it guts protections, but the Alaska Department of Fish and Game supports the change. KTOO's Alex Solomon reports.
1: Last month, a cruise ship struck and killed an endangered fin whale on its way to Sitka. Another cruise ship docked in Seward in June with a dead, pregnant fin whale on its bow. Previously, incidentally killing endangered species could result in criminal penalties and fines. But now, those actions would no longer be considered an illegal taking of whales under the Endangered Species Act because they weren't intentional. That's according to an internal U.S. Fish and Wildlife Service memo leaked to the New York Times last month. Ben Levitin is an attorney at Earth Justice, an environmental law firm. He's worked on several cases over endangered species in Alaska and says the shift is reckless.
2: For the most part, the reason species are going extinct is not that people wake up in the morning and decide they want to kill endangered species.
1: This new interpretation comes on the heels of another reinterpretation of the law by the Trump administration. In September, federal agencies responsible for enforcing the Endangered Species Act rescinded the definition of harm to allow for habitat degradation. According to a NOAA spokesperson, the change will, quote, maintain protections for endangered species while reducing unnecessary or duplicative permitting requirements. Earth Justice and other environmental groups are suing the federal government over it.
2: The major threat to species has been habitat destruction. That continues to be true.
1: Levitin says the Endangered Species Act of 1973 has primarily protected species from incidental take, the very thing the Trump administration would allow with its new interpretations. The law has prevented the extinction of 99% of listed species, according to a study by the Center for Biological Diversity. Levitin says it's been a huge success.
2: There are species that this generation will pass on to the next generation because the Endangered Species Act has been protecting them. And that's the legacy that's at stake here.
1: More than 20 species that are listed as threatened or endangered spend at least some of their lives in Alaska. Most are marine mammals, like the polar bear, blue whale, and fin whale. Marine mammals remain shielded by the Marine Mammal Protection Act. According to NOAA, violators can face up to a year in prison, civil fines of more than $30,000, and vessel forfeiture. Although, according to a NOAA spokesperson, none of the 9 confirmed vessel strikes in Alaska so far this year have resulted in criminal prosecutions or fines. Doug Vincent Lang is commissioner of the Alaska Department of Fish and Game. He says he agrees with the Trump administration's new understanding of the Endangered Species Act.
3: We are supportive of not only this definition of how to look at take and harm, but also rolling back those critical habitat designations.
1: He names the Arctic ringed seal as an example. It's listed as threatened due to sea ice loss as a result of human-caused climate change. NOAA designated an area off the coast of Alaska that's about the size of Texas as critical habitat. And Vincent Lang says that's too big.
3: When you apply it on these broad levels, it gives way too much authority to the federal government to control habitats.
1: Vincent Lang says he doesn't think large swaths of land or water should be managed primarily to benefit one species. The U.S. Fish and Wildlife Service declined to comment. In Juneau, I'm Alex Solomon.
0: This is KYUK News. I'm Samantha Watson. Koyana for listening. Please share your news tips, comments, or suggestions. You can email us at news@kyuk.org or message us on Facebook. And stay tuned for Yuktun Genomchik coming up.

0: Litnaurist igaluri yumaut. Litnaurat apidunk running litnaurist in Kayaga Ruyumait.
1: Today is Tuesday, October 6, 2026. Let's take a look at KYUK's Tinder Drums announcements. A high surf advisory has been issued for the Yukon Delta Coast from 7 a.m. Thursday to 4 a.m. Friday, including the communities of Hooper Bay, Scammon Bay, and Emonic. Water levels up to 4 feet above the normal high tide line are possible. A community meet and greet will be held with Representative Bryce Edgman at the Bethel VFW today, October 6th, from 6 p.m. to 8 p.m. Edgman is running for the Senate District S, previously held by Senator Lyman Hoffman. The next monthly food bank is this Saturday, October 10th, from noon till 2 p.m. at the ME School. It will also be registration month for federal fiscal year. Volunteers are needed and appreciated. The UAF Kuskokwim campus is offering a one-credit conversational UPIC class online by Zoom, Mondays and Wednesdays from 5 to 6 p.m., starting October 12th. To register or learn more, call 543-4500. If you have any other Tinder Drums messages, please email your announcements to radio@kyuk.org or call 543-3131. Huyana Jaknak for listening to KYUK 640 AM. Mani Mamta Reishakami. Today is Tuesday, October 6, 2026. Let's take a look at KYUK's weather for Bethel and the Kuskokwim Delta today. Patchy freezing fog before 10 a.m., partly sunny with a high near 39. Northwest wind 10 to 15 miles per hour. Tonight, mostly cloudy with a low around 26. North wind 10 to 15 miles per hour. For the lower Kuskokwim Valley today, isolated snow showers before 10 a.m., mostly cloudy with a high near 39, calm wind becoming northwest around 5 miles per hour. Tonight, mostly cloudy with a low around 27, northwest wind around 5 miles per hour becoming calm. And for Anchorage today, scattered showers, mostly cloudy with a high near 48, calm wind. Tonight, scattered showers, mostly cloudy with a low around 40, calm wind. And for the Bethel Tides, a low tide of negative half of a foot at 8:15 a.m. and a high tide of 4 feet at 1:45 p.m. and a low tide of half of a foot at 10:45 p.m. Sunrise time this morning was at 9:06 a.m. Sunset time will be at 8:02 p.m. Kuyana Jaknak for listening to KYUK 640 a.m.
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2: Kuyana, litnaus kutkakluta, juchtstun, apriaranik.
3: A high surf advisory has been issued for the Yukon Delta coast from 7 a.m. Thursday to 4 a.m. Friday, including the communities of Hooper Bay, Scammon Bay, and Nemonic. Water levels up to 4 feet above the normal high tide line are possible.
4: I'm Dr. Anthony Lizowitz, and this is Climate Connections. In the Monterey Bay area of California, a coalition of groups is investing tens of millions of dollars in wetland restoration, wildfire fuel reduction, and other land management projects that will make the region more resilient to climate change. But these efforts require more than money.
5: We need local workforce to be able to do that work.
4: Jesse Troller Ojeda is with the California Marine Sanctuary Foundation, one of the coalition members. She says to help build that workforce, the group is partnering with local colleges and an educational nonprofit to train students in a range of skills. Hartnell College in Salinas is teaching people trade skills like chainsaw use to prepare them for jobs in forestry or habitat restoration. Students at the University of California, Santa Cruz are learning to pilot drones, which can help with coastal monitoring efforts.
5: For instance, one student's doing sand erosion studies.
4: And graduate students at Cal State Monterey Bay are assisting with research in the field.
5: We feel that the workforce development really brings in that pipeline of inspired, educated, local individuals
4: who are ready to help their region adapt to climate change now and long into the future. 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
2: A high surf advisory has been issued for the Yukon Delta coast from 7 a.m. Thursday to 4 a.m. Friday, including the communities of Hooper Bay, Scammon Bay, and Nemonic. Water levels up to 4 feet above the normal high tide line are possible.
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surf advisory has been issued for the Yukon Delta Coast from 7 a.m. Thursday to 4 a.m. Friday, including the communities of Hooper Bay, Scammon Bay, and Nemonic. Water levels up to 4 feet above the normal high tide line are possible.

Hi, this is Norman Jeff from Bethel Search and Rescue. If you get lost while traveling in a storm, make your shelter by your snow machine, but do not panic. It is important to stay put. 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

God. Today is Tuesday, October 6th, 2026. Let's take a look at KYUK's Tinder Drums announcements. A high surf advisory has been issued for the Yukon Delta Coast from 7 a.m. Thursday to 4 a.m. Friday, including the communities of Hooper Bay, Scammon Bay, and Emonic. Water levels up to 4 feet above the normal high tide line are possible. A community meet and greet will be held with Representative Bryce Edgman at the Bethel VFW today, October 6th, from 6 p.m. to 8 p.m. Edgman is running for the Senate District S, previously held by Senator Lyman Hoffman. The next monthly food bank is this Saturday, October 10th, from noon till 2 p.m. at the ME School. It will also be registration month for federal fiscal year. Volunteers are needed and appreciated. The UAF Kuskokwim campus is offering a one-credit conversational UPIC class online by Zoom, Mondays and Wednesdays from 5 to 6 p.m., starting October 12th. To register or learn more, call 543-4500. 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Ani Mamta Reishagmi.

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If you have a birthday, anniversary, or just want to wish a happy Tuesday, call at 543-5985, 543-2756, or 800-995-8954.

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1: Hi, I'd like to wish my husband a very special happy anniversary. This is coming from your wife. I love you and have a great day. Thanks. Bye.

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1: Hello, I would like to wish my sister, Annie, a happy birthday today, and a happy anniversary to my brother, Johnny, and his wife, Tamara Sakaz. Hang on.
2: I'd also like to wish my sister-in-law, Annie Morgan, a very special happy birthday. This is coming from Johnny, Tamara, and the kids. We love you. Have a great day. Bye.

We are around halfway through our birthday line programming. Again, if you have a birthday, anniversary, or just want to wish a happy Tuesday, October 6, 2026, call at 543-5985, 543-2756, or 800-995-8954.

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1: 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We love you. 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